0: where I was involved, those photographs that were made with orange and crimson jerseys were some of the most outstanding. Sports Illustrated put one of those covers on at a game in 67. It just was, the beauty of it, the two teams, and the color contrast was really a solid thing, and I think fans enjoyed it. And then in 1971, the NCAA and the SEC made a rule that the visiting team would wear white jerseys. And so when you were on the road, now you were wearing white. And that took away the glamour, so to speak, of the orange and the crimson when Tennessee and Alabama played.
1: We've clearly lost something visually from the rivalry, having one team in white jerseys and then one team in their home jerseys. Because as you got into that period of time where the two teams wore their colors against one another, the pictures and the big plays of the series were marked by the contrast in colors. You could see it. I'm not a painter. I don't understand the difference in that, but I know how seeing those pictures made me feel. It made me feel incredibly nostalgic about what was something that was so special to my grandfather and those moving forward in my life, and even people that I know from Alabama.
0: I think anybody who has seen Tennessee and Alabama when they were playing with the jersey contrast, that they will come in and say, wow, this is what we need to have. And so I think that's going to be their expression. And people who come in will see the color contrast with the green, the orange, green of the field, the orange of Tennessee, the crimson of Alabama, and the tradition that's been embedded for all these years. I think it'll be outstanding.
1: They are the Crimson Tide. They wear their color everywhere. They may wear accent colors, but they know who they are is crimson. Tennessee is orange. We are orange. We embrace Pantone 151. Other people say, well, that's a different color. That's us. That's who we are. That's what we're about. It goes deep in this heart. You cut us and we'll tell you at least that we bleed that color. What I'm most proud of with Josh Heupel and the program in talking with the players is their understanding of history. Players from years ago didn't always get it. They didn't know the names. They didn't completely understand the rivalries. But Josh Heupel makes it part of everything the football team does to understand what Tennessee's about, who came before them, and what Tennessee's expectation is based on that history.
2: I can only speak for me, right? Someone who grew up in Alabama that was told that you either root for Alabama or you root for Auburn, and didn't think you should root for any one of them. And Tennessee became my home, and I got a quick lesson of what this rivalry means. Our coaches always did a great job of just laying out the history. I'm pretty sure our guys will do the same thing. Coach Heupel and company, letting these guys know how much this game means. Five overtime game in 2003, low scoring game in 2005. you graduate in that type of game. It doesn't matter if you are a young player or an old player, when you play in that game, you graduate. It's a game for men. It's a game for warriors. That's what I think about. And so for me, this is a game I always circled on the calendar. You want to win every single game, but this game was always special to me. And so there's a reason why cigars come out in the locker room for the winning team. It's a reason why, because this game means so much to so many people from so many different generations.
1: Tennessee fans can tell you where they were when Tennessee beat Alabama in 1982. The same way my grandmother could tell you where she was when Johnny Butler made his famous S-shaped run in 1939 to beat Alabama. Tennessee fans could tell you where they were in 2022 when the Vols beat the Crimson Tide. Those are moments that you live for if you're a college football fan. Those moments of passion when you do something extra special. Tennessee-Alabama is tradition, which means it's a big game every single year.
2: I mean, I hope they feel

0: like they normally supposed to feel when you play against Alabama. And that is a sense of responsibility. You know, there's guys before you that laid it out there on the line and gave it their all in games like this, that, you know, created their legacy in games like this. And you know that one play can be the difference between winning and losing, that you got to make your play each and every time, that if you don't, then maybe your team loses. That's the type of pressure that sometimes, you know, this game brings. And that's kind of part of playing in this type of game. That's why you come to Tennessee. It's why you come to the SEC to play in these type of games. So it's about doing your job to the best of your ability and playing with passion, playing with pride, playing with unbelievable effort. And that's what this game is all about.
1: On a national stage, we will witness the game like it was back in the 60s and the 50s before that. This is tradition. When people talk about tradition, they say we should go back to the old ways. We are going back to the old ways. Saturday at 3:30. Tight end Trent Thomas caught a touchdown pass at Arkansas. He'll talk to us about that and more when the Mike Keith Show, delivered by Uber Eats, returns right after this.
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6: He is Trent Thomas. I'm Mike Keith. And this is the Mike Keith Show. We could call it the Trent Thomas Show if you want to.
7: Sounds good.
6: Well, he scored a touchdown. We should. Congratulations.
7: Thank you. Thank you.
6: All right, so first college touchdown?
7: Yes, sir.
6: All right, so what are you thinking? You're wide open. What are you thinking to yourself as you see that ball coming at you?
7: Yeah, so I'm thinking, first of all, don't mess this up. It's wide open. To catch the ball, get in the end zone, and celebrate with my guys.
6: What's the play? What are you running right there? And is the design for the ball to go to you?
7: Right. Yeah, we were just designing to sell a run blocking and then get out on the edge there, slip out to the flat there, and walk into the end zone.
6: You have been used a great deal in the passing game. Did you anticipate that you would get as much action catching the football as what you have through the first six games?
7: All right, no, I didn't necessarily anticipate it. Was ready for it for sure, but didn't anticipate it. But you know, whenever the opportunities come to you, you got to be able to capitalize and make the most of them.
6: You're playing a lot of plays. How are you keeping your body in shape during the course of the season, understanding you don't have a bye coming up until the first weekend or the last weekend in October?
7: Right. So first of all, it's a shout out and a testament to our trainers here, our training staff here. It starts as soon as the game is over. And it's little things, you know, with the fireflies on the planes and the long bus rides, just promoting blood flow and then getting up here on Sunday and hammering treatment. Even when you don't feel like it on a Sunday after a long game and a long flight, but you know, just staying in the training room and staying with treatment to keep my body prepared to be able to go out there and perform.
6: Trent, I'm interested the recovery process and how scientific that has gotten. Has that developed even more since you got to college? Have you noticed a difference?
7: For sure. It's developed a lot since I've got to college. And even just coming here to Tennessee with all the resources we have here with the cryotherapy and the massages and the red lights and things of that nature, it's developed a lot for sure.
6: Did they have to convince you about any part of the recovery? Did they have to say,

0: Trent Thomas, trust us, this will work.
1: There was no convincing for me. These resources and being able to see those things, I listened to them, I trust them about the results, and in doing them myself, I felt the results in my body as well. So
0: this is why you wanted to come play at a program like Tennessee.
1: Correct.
0: Is that fair, just the entire experience of it all?
1: Yeah, sir, for sure. It's definitely a big part when you come to a program like this is, you know, the resources and the recovery aspect that they have to make sure that we're good and we're ready to go on Saturdays.
0: So this weekend, you play Alabama, and you're from Alabama.
1: Yes, sir.
0: What did you think of Tennessee, Alabama growing up as a young man in L.A., lower Alabama?
1: Yeah, so growing up, I mean, you know, as my family, they were Alabama fans. And, you know, Tennessee was always a great opponent. But now that I'm here at Tennessee, I'm excited to be able to play an opponent like Alabama. Ready to get it started.
0: Yeah, you've come a long way. Yes, since high school, where you're figuring out how to become a tight end, and right. You do that and it goes well, and you've developed and you've come here this year, and I don't want to say you've been a surprise, but you had not caught that many passes in your career, right. And so now you're, you know, the two tight end package, the one tight end package, you're on the field all the time and getting a chance. How excited is your family for this weekend?
1: Oh, they're very excited. They're excited to see me out there on the field, excited that I'm getting the opportunity to go out there and show my skills, for sure.
0: Now, you shared that your brother plays for Kentucky.
1: He does.
0: All right, so how does the family – they've kind of got it going on, too.
1: Mm-hmm.
0: You might have been watching that game on the plane,
1: yeah,
0: coming back from Arkansas.
1: Crazy ending.
0: A crazy ending.
1: Yeah.
0: Okay, so how does your family divide and conquer when it comes to your brother – and then you, because Kentucky's got Oklahoma this weekend.
1: Correct.
0: In Norman or in?
1: I believe it's in Norman.
0: Okay.
1: Yes.
0: So how are they going to do it?
1: So they try to make the home games as best they can. So if one of us is playing at home, they'll go to that game. And if we're both playing at home, they'll have to split it up. And one will go to Lexington and one will come up here tonight.
0: Have they had the opportunity to do both?
1: In the same day?
0: In the same day.
1: No, sir. They don't make that drive.
0: I was going to say, because, I mean, you know, if you finished a game here, you might be able to get to Lexington for a night
1: right.
0: game or vice versa.
1: Right. So little brother plays on Friday night, so they're driving through the night to get up here.
0: So little brother's still in high school?
1: He's still in high school.
0: Okay. Now, what does he do?
1: He plays football. He's a receiver.
0: He's a receiver. Okay.
1: Sir.
0: And he's what year?
1: He's a senior.
0: Okay. Well, you can't miss.
1: Right.
0: Yeah, but you can't miss.
1: Right.
0: Is he going to try to play college?
1: I think he's going to try.
0: That's
1: yeah.
0: great.
1: Yes, sir.
0: The very busy Thomas football family. Hey, okay, so if you're going to go see the exhibition basketball game on Thursday at 7 against Xavier, or you're going to go see the baseball team play against Lipscomb in the exhibition at Covenant Health Park, 6 o'clock on Friday night, you're going to stop at Pilot. Trent Thomas is going to have some snacks for the game. What do you get?
1: So first thing, I'm going to grab a drink. I'm going to grab a Powerade, blue Powerade, favorite flavor there.
0: Anyway.
1: And then I'm going to go Doritos, the spicy Doritos. I like the purple ones or the dark red ones, the spicy ones. And then for my candy, I'll go Nerds Clusters, big gummy guy.
0: Not like a chocolate bar?
1: Not a chocolate bar.
0: You're not a chocolate guy?
1: No, not really.
0: Really?
1: Not a really big chocolate
0: guy.
1: We
0: got to talk. Stay right here. Hey, so happy for this guy. He's number 82 in your program. He's Trent Thomas. Transfer here last year from South Alabama, doing an outstanding job for the Vols. You see him on offense almost every play. So glad to have him here with us, sponsored by Pilot. We got more of the Mike Keith Show coming up right after this.
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0: wherever you're listening throughout the world, it's football time in Tennessee. Going to give it to Settles running right, and Settles will be taken down. And it's Russell making the catch and being taken down by Moss on second down and a long 10. More pressure coming. Jackson hit, lost the football. It's rolling free. It's been recovered by the men in white. Gilliam with the pop. Gilliam with the recovery. Big orange takeaway here early in Fayetteville. Throws complete. Morris at the 30. Nice cut to the 35. Up and near his first down at the 39. McIntyre facing a blitz. Steps up. Dumps it short. Got the completion. And it's Morris again at midfield. Ball's going to hand it off to Morris on the left side of the 40 to the 35. Down at the 33.
1: Slip it. Staley. Foot race. Staley is cut down on his heels. I think it's Morris. Wide open for a touchdown. Is Trent Thomas.
0: Touchdown, Tennessee.
2: Jackson
0: looks that way, looking for Marshall. Hit as he throws, ball goes backwards. A Razorback has it, Settles looking for room, and he's going to be taken down back at the 29-yard line.
3: And same thing, you can get pressure rushing four, dropping seven into coverage. And then, too, as an offense, you have to commit more bodies to block. So you have to keep tight ends, chip running backs, which means even less receivers going out in route.
0: The left-hander being chased. Being chased. Fires downfield. Incomplete. The Vols get off the field as the pass intended for Faupel is short.
1: McIntyre flushed. Avoids the sack and delivers. Completed pass. Braylon Staley. The middle, big run from Bishop, crashing through bodies.
0: Snap, set, kick on the way. Good! Ranvier with three, a minute 35 to go in the third. We go to the fourth quarter. If Tennessee's going to win it, they've got to win the fourth quarter at Razorback Stadium as the Vols trail Arkansas after three, 14-10. Play fake, McIntyre throws, got Brame at the 50. Brame breaks a tackle, 40.

0: 30, frame 20, frame 10, frame knocked out of bounds at the 6.
1: Bishop dancing. Bishop to the end zone, and he is stopped at about the 1 yard line.
0: Gives the ball Brave, driving forward. Touchdown, Tennessee! Ball defense trying to get off the field. Norman with the stop. Going to run Smith to the right, and he is going to be taken down by Gilliam for minus one. Jackson under some pressure. Hit. Sack! Weathersby.
2: Backed up. Tie ball game late in the fourth quarter.
0: Ball's going to run the football. Here's Bishop. 15. Stiff arm 20. Bishop 30. Bishop 40. Bishop 50. Bishop 40. Bishop down at the 35. Ooh. The money man from Carnes.
1: Wildcat with Matthews in the backfield. Tennessee now driving, second and 6 after the 2 minute timeout.
0: Give Bishop, left guard, into the end zone, standing up. Touchdown, Big Orange!
1: 5 plays, 94 yards, 2 minutes and 11 seconds for Josh Heupel's offense to regain the lead.
0: Looking under heat as Gilliam got there with the pressure again. Jackson to throw. Fires incomplete. Your final score from Fayetteville, 24-17.
3: Make no excuses. Come on the road. Said it was going to be fourth quarter. It was a boxing match. Keep swinging. We said at some point in the fourth quarter, we throw a blow that knocks them out. We threw a blow that knocked them out. Our job, simple. Be the best on the field that Saturday. That's it. All right. Give yourself five.
0: The Mike Keith Show, delivered by Uber Eats, continues with Braylon Staley. Number 14 of your Tennessee Volunteers, wide receiver, welcome.
4: Yes, sir. How you doing?
0: I just had Trent Thomas in here.
4: Okay.
0: Number 82, tight end, who just scored a touchdown.
4: Yes, sir. He did.
0: This is his first Tennessee-Alabama game. It's the first Tennessee-Alabama game for a lot of guys on this roster.
4: Yes, sir.
0: For you guys who have been through this experience at Neyland, what do you share with the newer guys about what this is going to be like and how this may be a little different than what they've seen so far?
4: Obviously, it's an experience. Don't let the moment get too big for you. Obviously, we'd have been in a couple of big games already, so this is just another one. The rivalry is like one of the best in college football, so you got to be ready to bring your A game and let's play ball.
0: What is your Neyland Stadium moment so far, Braylon Staley?
4: My Neyland
0: Just for you, what is that moment that you had that you experienced like none other?
4: Man, I think my first, I'd say two. My first would probably be my first Georgia game in there, my first college game day. And then I think my 75-yard touchdown versus Oklahoma last year was kind of crazy to me, man. It was just a moment for me just to, you know, score right in front of my parents. That was a crazy one. So that was my two biggest moments so far.
0: Do you fully comprehend as a young man the overall experience that you're getting to have as part of the SEC, as part of Tennessee football history, as part of Southern football history with Tennessee and Alabama? Does that sink in at all yet?
4: I don't think it sinks in yet, but I think just being in the rivalry for 3 years that I've been here, I've been to every game, so it's just been like, man, amazing. So I can't wait to, you know, just experience it more, though.
0: After last year, they're going to know who you are.
4: Yes, sir. They will. Yes, sir.
0: So what's that like when you understand, hey, they're going to circle 14 because of what I was able to do last year in Tuscaloosa?
4: Man, it means a lot just to be able to, you know, have guys know actually looking at that number 14. Obviously, we got a couple of other receivers in the room that they're looking at, too. So I think that we get it going early, you know, just being on our P's and Q's, that'll get us going so fast. So I think.
0: Can you believe we're halfway through the season?
4: Man, we're halfway through. Week seven, right?
0: Yeah.
4: Week seven.
0: How do you think it's gone so far for you? How do you grade yourself, or do you grade yourself?
4: I'm not grading myself yet, but I feel like it's been pretty solid right now. You know, obviously I've been, you know, blocking my tail off this year. The balls have been kind of limited, but, you know, I think you got to stay down for the moment. I think you can't get too frustrated in the moment. I think you got to stay down.

0: And just let it develop. So I think just being able to stay in it, the time will come, and then when it do, you got to be ready for that moment.
1: A lot of people have talked about the Arkansas game that the third quarter just was in the tank for Tennessee. Yeah. It was not good, and yet you guys come back over your last four possessions, not counting the kneel downs. You gain 245 yards. The defense responds; they give up only 41 yards. Where does that resiliency come from with this team that you can be here and go back to here in the space of just a few plays?
0: I think, just having the guys we have on this team, to be able to walk down the sideline and talk to each bench on the sideline, telling them, like, let's pick it up, let's go. Like, this is not us. But I feel like we got to have that earlier. Just being able to have the guys come up first quarter, first drive of the game, like, let's go. Like, I need us to start fast right here. And I think just having those guys on the football team on the sideline, that helps us a lot. That gets us going. So.
1: Is it a different and better bond on this team than you've seen in maybe through your entire career, like high school all the way through, in terms of the way the offense and the defense comes together? It seems like you guys really get along.
0: Yes, sir. I think this team is really bonded together. And I think that comes from, off-season stuff, summer workouts. We was in the building all day with each other. So I think that comes from those moments. It helped us so much just to bond with each other. So.
1: Okay, the game's at 3:30.
0: Yes, sir.
1: Saturday. What does it all look like for Braylon Staley leading up to it?
0: Man, got to get my sleep.
1: Okay.
0: Got to get up.
1: How much sleep do you want?
0: I got to get like 8 hours.
1: Eight hours. Okay, that's good.
0: Got to get my 8 hours. Wake up, eat my breakfast.
1: Okay.
0: And man.
1: And you have the same?
0: Same breakfast.
1: Okay.
0: Same pregame meal. Got to drink my fluids. Got to get stretched. Got to do, my joint work or whatnot. And then when it's game time. Got to have my headphones on and got to be ready to roll.
1: What do you like to listen to?
0: I listen to anything, really. I listen to some gospel music, some rap music in there, some R&B. I switch it up a lot. So
1: who do you like R&B?
0: Like,
1: are we talking Motown or are we talking later than that?
0: Okay, I like a little, I think it's SVW, SWV.
1: Yeah.
0: That's one of them. I like
1: Teddy George's wife.
0: I like a little Tyrese in there.
1: Yeah.
0: I like a couple people. I like a couple people. Dr. Dre. That's some stuff I listen to. So,
1: I could take you through some Motown.
0: You can.
1: I love Motown.
0: Yes, sir. You got hook me up.
1: Yeah, it's pretty good stuff with the Motown. Hey, yes, really enjoy always talking to you. All right, we're going to Pilot. Let's say we were talking with Trent about this. You're going to go see the baseball team take on Lipscomb 6 o'clock Friday night, Covenant Health Park, downtown Knoxville. Yeah. What are the snacks you're getting at Pilot?
0: Oh, I got to go get me a Gatorade or a Propel.
1: Okay.
0: Great Propel.
1: Okay.
0: Got to give me one of those.
1: That's delicious.
0: Man. And probably a bag of chips. I don't know what bag of chips I want yet, though.
1: Okay.
0: But whatever I see, I got to look at
1: the
0: selection.
1: Well, Pilot has an ample selection.
0: They got a lot of them.
1: They got a lot of chips.
0: Got to give me a bag of chips. So
1: that's it?
0: Yes, sir.
1: No candy?
0: I might get a little candy here and there, but.
1: Not candy bar?
0: Trent
1: says he doesn't like chocolate.
0: That's crazy. I like chocolate.
1: I do too.
0: Snicker bars.
1: So you're going to go Snickers if you're going to get a candy
0: bar? I might go Snicker bar or the Hershey cookies and cream.
1: That's good.
0: Man.
1: Kit Kat?
0: Yes, sir. I like Kit Kats.
1: All right. Hey, I got two touchdowns this week. Yeah. How about that?
0: Yes, sir.
1: Two touchdowns.
0: I like it.
1: Would that make Brian Staley happy?
0: Man, he'll go crazy on Twitter. Go crazy.
1: Shout out to Father Staley.
0: Yes, sir.
1: Hey, great to see you. Good luck this weekend. And congratulations on what you're doing here in Tennessee. You keep making us all proud.
0: Yes, sir. I appreciate
1: it. It's number 14, Braylon Staley with us. We're going to talk a little baseball. They do have the big exhibition at the downtown park here in Knoxville against Lipscomb on Friday at 6 o'clock, trying to get a big crowd. Kibbs Corner is next on the Mike Keith Show, delivered by Uber Eats.
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7: Tennessee beat Troy in Nashville on Sunday, 8-6, in an action-packed fall scrimmage. We've already told you that Josh Elander's Vols will host Lipscomb Friday night in downtown Knoxville at Covenant Health Park at 6 o'clock. To prepare for that and to meet new infielder Chris Ramirez, let's head to Kibbs Corner, the show within this show, hosted by Vol assistant Ross Kibben. Kibbs Corner is brought to you by Calhoun's.
8: What were some of the reasons that you chose Tennessee?
9: I know you're here next to me. Oh. I usually don't like to talk too highly to your face. No, like, you were great to me. Like, the whole staff was super, it felt like family from the start. So that was kind of what, you know, made me go this way.
7: If you're not a hardcore Tennessee baseball fan, then tell them, if you would, Ross, who Chris Ramirez is as a player.
8: For us, our evaluation, our rankings are based off our eyes, and we had identified Chris right from the start when he went in. It's high contact. He doesn't stretch the zone. He knows the zone really well. There's not a lot of swing and miss. There's some power that'll be added thanks to Coach Keegan Knoll and some other things with you know, Chuck and Coach Elander offensively, but as good of a defender as I've ever been around, can do it to his left and to his right, will stick it short, can play other positions. For a team that you know likes to shift a lot,

0: really excited to have his level of athleticism inside that wildcat position, we call it, when you do go into an advanced shift. And then, I mean, probably the makeup portion is the most important thing as we got to know him. And he, you know, he talks about family, but we really did connect with Chris from the start. His family, especially when they came onto the visit, just well-rounded. His village is superb, and expect him to be a vacuum and to get on base and score a lot of runs, and then hopefully drive some runs in as well. So this was a good one for us. And I guess, since it's my show, but you're the guest, Coach Keith, how has the transition been? Because that's something we talked about from the beginning, is how is it going to be leaving where you've pretty much been your whole life to come in here?
1: The longest I'd been away from home was, you know, summer ball for a month. But like, it's been great. Everyone is great here. They treat me super well. Like, there's never really a time where I feel like I'm by myself, which is great. The guys, you know, some of my best friends now, and like even the coaching staff, you guys do a great job of, I mean, you tell me all the time, like, do I want to go to your house and watch a soccer game? Like, I can kick it at your place whenever I want, which is cool.
0: That's earned as well. You gotta be fun to hang out with to do that.
2: Understood.
0: I guess the other thing, just to kind of piggyback on that, is we didn't do a lot of portal the last 4 or 5 years. This year was a little different. Some of the attrition and graduation, obviously, we had a coaching change. How has the clubhouse been? Because that's what people are going to want to see when you guys get to play here, you know, this Friday, is how's the clubhouse? How's the makeup of the clubhouse? What's that been like over the last 2 months?
1: I mean, this is some of the most fun I've had playing baseball. The group of guys is great. It's always fun coming to the field. I mean, we talk about it all the time, like, work is fun with this group of guys. So
0: what do you think is the biggest, I guess, adjustment from where you were summer ball and then facing the arms that you faced this fall, whether it be in inner squads with our own guys or Troy, you know, how's that been?
1: The one thing that I need to get used to now is everybody throws hard. So
2: you don't see that as much playing in Southern California?
1: I mean, I was in a mid-major, so like, you'll get a couple of guys in a weekend that, you know, ramp it up. But like, now, especially in inner squads, like, everybody's mid-90s, and that's pretty normal.
2: That's crazy.
0: It's been fun watching the inner squads.
2: That's what I've heard.
0: And we've kept the gates open. People need to come out there and watch it, because every bolt's been 94 plus.
2: Do we expect to see a lot of Chris Ramirez at short and Wyatt Hanoian at second?
0: I think you'll see a mix of Travis Sanders, who's one of their close buddies, who's moving all around the infield. Blake Grimmer will move around the infield. You know, Mario Travella is another name. I think the athleticism and the depth is, you know, shout out to Coach Elander and his plan and executing the plan this summer, because it is deep and it's probably the best group I've been around, and we've been around some really good ones.
2: Chris, where do you like to hit in the lineup?
1: I like hitting the top of the lineup, but
2: like leadoff?
1: I like leading off the game, yeah, setting the tone, but if I'm in the lineup, I won't complain.
2: And there's a different mentality for a two-hole hitter, too. I mean, it's a completely different set of responsibilities at times. It's like the two-hole and the eight-hole hit in very similar ways in terms of what they're often asked to do. The leadoff is a mindset as much as anything else, and it sets the table quite obviously, but from a mindset standpoint, it sets the tone for the baseball team. Leadoff hitting is your thing.
1: Yeah, I mean, I've done it a long time.
0: When we went and saw him in, not high school, but in Cape Cod, it was always leading off, which I think, I let off in college, believe it or not. And I think a lot of why'd you look down like that? I think a lot of the, like you said, Coach, is the mentality of it, but also, like, you have to be bought into a plan every game, because the scouting report is only really for the leadoff hitter, because you're going to come back and give that day's scouting report to the rest of the crew, right? So I think you got to have a little bit of courage, too, of like, hey, I'm going to go out there and I know my best beats. You know, his best. He separates the game really well, Coach. So we talk about impacting games, scoring runs, driving in runs,
2: right,
0: or defending. The third thing you do may be the best in the entire country. I'm obviously biased because I coach that position and I coach you. But is that something that you really, like, as far as hitting and then defense, you really have bought into your defensive part of your

0: game?
1: Yeah, ever since I was a little kid, like my dad and I, we'd go out to the field, we wouldn't hit until I was done taking ground balls. Like that's a part of the game that he always emphasized for me, and I think it's the most fun.
0: What's one thing that you've noticed about the defensive work that you didn't get prior?
1: Just we do it every day, and it's very detailed reps. You don't take a rep off here, and if you do, you're doing push-ups.
0: It's accountability. It's
1: It is
0: not.
1: accountability. It's a
0: It's
1: good thing.
2: you like that.
1: I do.
0: You're going for perfect practice. It's an imperfect game.
2: If you're going to win a College World Series, that's what you have to do
0: 1,000%.
2: because it comes down to little things. There will be plenty of teams that will be good enough to get there and good enough to win it, and a bunch won't get there, and several who do won't, they'll be two in queue because they won't do little things.
0: We've been working with Chris on getting out of his shell a little bit. Not that he's shy. It's not that he's shy, but we're playing in front of 10,000 people, which we hope Friday is close to that. You have to kind of demand. He really does that. And maybe in the last, since 2021, Liam Spence did it. Obviously, Courtland Lawson was a big part in Dean Curley in 24, but we haven't really had that guy. So I think for the whole class, everyone that's watching, let's do a double cut right now, okay? Get out of your shell a little bit. What are you going to do when the ball goes into the gap and you're going to double cut?
1: I'm going to run out there.
0: And you're going to do
1: I'm going
0: what?
1: to put my hands up.
0: Let's show the class. Come on.
1: And I'm going to
0: Oh,
1: scream.
0: what are you going to? Come on.
1: I'm going to put my hands up
0: Yep,
1: like
0: just like
1: this,
0: that.
1: and I'm going to say, hit me, hit me, hit me.
0: Wow, that wasn't that loud. Hit me, hit me, hit me.
1: Correct.
0: I think that's one thing, because it's not all rainbows and butterflies on Kip's Corner. We
1: No,
0: talked
1: sir.
0: about some of the stuff you're working on too.
1: Right.
0: The leadership ability is so there, and everybody gravitates to him in the clubhouse. We just got to make sure that we're loud, so when we go on the road in Omaha,
1: They can hear
0: that
1: me.
0: they can hear you.
2: About offense again, with Chris, with Wyatt, with some of the other guys you've recruited, did you, as a staff, actively go get offensive players who made better contact?
0: This is the question that everybody is asked, including him and Wyatt. I thought maybe he texted you on the side.
2: He did.
0: If you look at the draft this year too, all the guys that got the real money in the first 50 picks that are offensive players made a lot of contact, or they dominate the zone. So with Wyatt and with Chris and even Travis, who he might swing more than the other, but he doesn't swing and miss as much in zone. We were really looking at guys that control the zone and don't swing and miss inside the strike zone. Because if we're going to coach it and go, hey, don't swing at balls, that's the easiest thing. Like if Reese Kivett was, gearing up and I was flipping her a softball, I'd say, don't swing at a ball, right? Get a strike. Well, it's easy to say that and coach it, but if they don't execute it, then we're not doing our job. I think we kind of hedged our bet in a way that we already have guys that do that now. So to answer your question in a roundabout way, more simply, is yes, we wanted more contact. But you still have to be able to leave the yard, especially in our ballpark where, late May, early June, when you're hosting a regional or super regional, which is the goal, you're hoping that you can clip a couple of balls, get them in that jet stream and leave. Or even our high school players, like Jack Dugan's a name that's been coming up, right? And he kind of made a name for himself this last week. He doesn't swing and miss that much. And, Colt Springall's done a really nice job, and there's others. But I just think Andrew Duncan has done an unbelievable job this fall so far of really eliminating the swing and miss. But more for how did you get that trait? When we throw batting practice, you want to talk about you got to throw it into a solo cup? That's how he is. He doesn't even swing at my flips if they're in. So is that something you work on all the time?
1: It really started in the Cape.
0: Shout out to the Cape Cod Summer Collegiate
1: Cape Cod,
0: Baseball League.
2: I've always wanted to go.
0: Dude, you should. It's an unbelievable experience.
2: Okay.
1: I mean, going for mid-major umpires, those guys, they'll expand the zone a little bit, especially with two strikes. They're not afraid to ring you up. So, like, my freshman year, I would swing at essentially everything with two strikes. But going out to the Cape, like, I felt like the strike zone was as small as it's ever been. If the ball wasn't right here, I wasn't going to swing at it until I had two strikes. And that's kind of what I guess I carried into my sophomore year.
0: Your brother's a pretty good shortstop, and your dad was a pretty good shortstop. Is that something that runs in the family, or is that something you guys are all working at together?
1: I guess it might run in the family a little bit. But it definitely started with my dad. I mean, he's taught me everything I know. And then my brother watches me play. My dad teaches him everything that he knows, plus what I now know. So it's good.
2: Big night Friday night at Covenant Health Park.

0: big, big night for Tennessee baseball fans. You need to know about this, and it's vitally important to the Tennessee baseball program for a lot of reasons that you have a big crowd Friday night. Tell everybody about it.
1: Yeah, I think it's important, one, because we talk about it so much in recruiting this fan base. And I'm just really proud to work here because of the people that support it and the resources. And our fan base shows up at all times, whether that be on social media or in the community. It really helps with how we recruit. And when we sit these guys down and we talk about a fan base, we promise the 9,000 to 10,000 people every night during the spring. And I think this is a great opportunity to show them that we show up for fall baseball as well. It's a 6 o'clock start. It's going to be the majority of these new guys that I know everyone's excited to see. We haven't announced it yet, but the guy on the mound is going to be an exciting watch as well. And one of those newcomers that can really be in the Tegan Coons, Liam Doyle, etc. I'm not afraid to say that. And I think, what's a better tailgate for Saturday than watching
0: your pregame?
1: It's a good start to your weekend.
0: Until 3:30 on Saturday, you're going to be up against it. I mean, you know how you feel about Tennessee, Alabama, so you're going to be up against it. Why not go watch a baseball scrimmage Friday night, Covenant Health Park, 6 o'clock,
1: yep,
0: and see Chris Ramirez, number one player?
1: Yeah, he's going to be out there. He's exciting to watch. We're glad to have you.
0: All right, so let's set it up. Who are we playing?
1: Lipscomb University, yeah.
0: Lipscomb's coming in. Yeah. 6 o'clock.
1: 6 o'clock start.
0: Covenant Health Park.
1: They'll open the gates. I think they said they're going to open the gates just before, an hour before.
0: Okay.
1: So probably 4:45-ish. Plenty of stuff to do around the Covenant Health Park.
0: It's fantastic.
1: Old City is, like I've said before, is an unbelievable spot for people to pregame. You know, we're going to play 10, maybe 11 innings. We'll throw in some scenarios that are exciting. There's going to be, events with our players where they're signing autographs and taking pictures and other things. So I think it's, like you said, the perfect pregame to Saturday.
0: Tennessee Lipscomb coming up this Friday, 6 o'clock, downtown Knoxville, Covenant Health Park, which is wonderful. And they have great things to eat and drink there, too, but so many places around. Get some of the angst out about Alabama. Just take a breath. Go watch some Vol baseball. Watch Chris Ramirez play shortstop.
1: You could go to Calhoun's right before.
0: You could definitely go to Calhoun's. Calhoun's is very close by.
1: I love Calhoun's.
0: I love Calhoun's too. Chris Ramirez, thank you.
1: Thanks, Chris.
2: Appreciate it.
0: All right, the show within a show, Kiv's Corner, obviously sponsored by Calhoun's with Ross Kivett. We're back with more of the show right after this.
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2: USA Radio News, I'm Anthony Lucero. A Trump administration ambassador is stepping down amid allegations of misconduct. She denies any wrongdoing and says she will defend her reputation.
3: Kimberly Guilfoyle has resigned as U.S. ambassador to Greece following allegations of improper and potentially illegal conduct, according to the Associated Press. The allegations include claims involving gifts and the use of influence for personal benefit. Guilfoyle denies the accusations and says she will defend her integrity. The case presents another challenge for the administration as it faces questions about ethics and accountability. Ron Warner, USA Radio News.
2: Bulgarian Prime Minister Ruben Radev says drones struck two ships in the Black Sea, sinking one and prompting emergency operations.
4: He said one crew member from the sunken vessel was rescued, but he didn't give details on the others aboard. Rescuers evacuated all 15 crew members from the other ship. He called the attacks absolutely unacceptable and sought NATO and European Union assistance, saying Bulgaria lacked clear evidence to identify who was responsible. John Summers, USA Radio News.
2: Six Flags closes nine North American roller coasters after families saw a man fall to his death.
5: Witnesses watched in horror Monday as a man riding a roller coaster at Six Flags over Georgia was ejected from his seat and fell to his death. The nightmarish death prompted Six Flags to temporarily close nine similar coasters across North America. The man was riding Goliath, the park's tallest roller coaster with a first hill of 200 feet. Authorities are investigating how the man fell out and whether there were problems with his restraints. Police say the 42-year-old man was a school employee from Atlanta. I'm Lisa Dwyer.
2: At the closing bell, the Dow lost 180 points. S&P 500 shed a point. NASDAQ slipped by 41. From America's News Network, USA Radio News.
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0: well stewarded time passages. Time well spent. All this great music. Neil Sedaka, Carole King, the Rolling Stones, and more. Set to roll next.
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0: Neil Sedaka and Laughter in the Rain. Up next, we'll keep that smile where it is with music from Three Dog Night, the McCoys, Elton John, and more greats. Stick around.
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5: 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She's a great cook and seamstress, not me. I love public speaking and she'd rather die. 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
1: USA Radio News, I'm Anthony Lucero. President Trump's plan to buy diesel from Russia is drawing bipartisan criticism, with six lawmakers saying the deal violates congressional legislation. Critics also warn the purchase could help finance Moscow's war against Ukraine.
2: Basically, President Trump is paying Russia to bomb Ukraine and to even attack American military members who are fighting Iran in the Middle East.
1: The dispute comes as a proposed Russia-Ukraine energy ceasefire remains in question, with Ukrainian officials saying they are unaware of any agreement, and Russian strikes continuing against energy targets. Sentenced to 40 years to life in prison for orchestrating Tupac Shakur's 1996 murder in Las Vegas. Davis was convicted of first-degree murder in August. He says he plans to appeal. The killing remained unsolved for nearly 30 years. In a 911 call, Crystal Pike's defense attorney, Kelly Gleason, calls for medical care for her death row client,
3: who was unconscious but alive and snoring after what should have been two lethal doses of phenobarbital.
4: What's going on?
5: My client, Christabel Pike, is undergoing a state execution. She has completed the stages of the protocol. And last we knew from the attorney who was present, she is still alive and breathing and needs immediate life-saving care.
3: The audio is courtesy of the Nashville Department of Emergency Communications. John Summers, U.S. USA Radio News.
1: Artificial intelligence investment is helping support the global economy, but international financial networks warn that major risks remain.
6: The International Monetary Fund now projects global economic growth of about 3.1% this year, slightly above its earlier forecast. Reuters reports that investment in artificial intelligence is helping drive that outlook, particularly in advanced economies and technology supply chains. But the IMF warns that high energy prices, geopolitical conflicts, and government debt could weaken the growth. Questions also remain about whether today's AI spending will deliver lasting returns. Ron Warner, USA Radio News.
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0: Seeger and Against the Wind. On the air next, music from B.J. 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

0: BJ Thomas and Hooked on a Feeling. It's all about the songs and the memories, isn't it? More on the way from the Spinners. Paul Anka, The Lovin' Spoonful, too.
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0: Paul Anka and Times of Your Life. Just above it, the Zombies, Chic, Gary Wright, and more.
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1: 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Do you have siblings? Are you and your siblings exactly alike? I'd be willing to bet that you're not. My sister is short, I'm tall. She has curly hair, mine is straight. She's a great cook and seamstress, not me. I love public speaking and she'd rather die. Even in the Bible, we can read about fascinating sibling pairs that were opposites in every way. These differences led to grief, wars, jealousy, and even murder. Let's dig into these stories and see how God used every situation to ultimately bring about His will. 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
1: USA Radio News, I'm Anthony Lucero. Attacks linked to Yemen's Houthi rebels are increasing pressure on Saudi Arabia, raising concern about a wider regional conflict.
2: Saudi Arabia is facing new security challenges from Houthi rebels in neighboring Yemen, including drone and missile attacks targeting infrastructure. The Associated Press reports the Iran-aligned group has developed capabilities that constrain even advanced air defense systems. Saudi leaders now face a difficult choice: respond forcefully or risk further attacks. An escalation could threaten regional stability, shipping routes, and energy markets already affected by conflict. Ron Warner, USA Radio News.
1: Al-Qaeda is threatening to kill any Americans it captures if the U.S. executes former Army psychiatrist Nidal Hassan, convicted of killing 13 people at Fort Hood back in 2009. The planned December firing squad execution has drawn international condemnation and raised concerns about terrorist propaganda. U.S. Ambassador to Greece Kimberly Guilfoyle has resigned after the White House asked her to step down amid allegations of improper conduct before and during her tenure in Athens. President Trump addressed the resignation earlier today.
3: Now, she wasn't a member of my family. She, I guess, dated my son a long time ago, but she wasn't. Now, she went to Greece. She was doing a good job, but we didn't like what we were reading.
1: She became ambassador in 2025. President Trump is rolling out proposals aimed at easing economic pressure ahead of November's midterm elections, including rebate payments and a promise.
4: If the Republicans win, you will each have $5,000 in your pocket and economic success for our country like we have never seen before.
1: He's also announced a deal with Russia to supply diesel to global markets, drawing bipartisan criticism as voters continue to focus on affordability. At the closing bell, the Dow lost 180 points, S&P 500 slipped by 1, NASDAQ dropped 41. From America's News Network, USA Radio News.
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0: Here's the Bee Gees and Night Fever. We've got Just a Cure. Cool tunes on the way from the Sanford Townsend Band, King Harvest, and more. Don't go far.
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0: Sanford Town's a band of smoke from a distant fire. More smoking tunes on the way. Real close, too. Chicago, Hot Chocolate, and the Birds, right after this.
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0: the Birds and Mr. Tambourine Man. Now it is that time already. My name is Bird, and I must fly for today, but I will be back soon. Until then, do find, like, and follow me on Facebook and Instagram, Bird Radio. Bird with a Y would be honored and thrilled. More of the greatest music ever made is on the way next. Don't go far. Talk to you soon.
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1: USA Radio News, I'm Anthony Lucero. Podcast host Joy Reid has accused the Trump administration of authoritarian behavior, comparing U.S. immigration enforcement, protest responses, and online content policies to practices in nations such as China, Russia, and Iran.
2: Donald Trump has given ISIS and Al-Qaeda an incredible propaganda victory because his government kidnaps people off the street.
1: Reid argues these actions could undermine America's credibility when criticizing abuses by foreign governments. Former Vice President Kamala Harris is laying the groundwork for a possible 2028 presidential campaign, meeting with major donors, hiring advisors, and campaigning for Democrats in battleground states. Harris says she has not yet decided whether or not to run, while some donors and her husband have reportedly expressed reservations. While on Fox News, Kid Rock warned of a possible future conflict over religious ideology and criticizing Michigan Democratic Senate candidate

0: Abdul El-Sayed.
1: I don't want to see my grandkids one day have to fight some civil war over religious ideology. This is scary. I think El-Sayed's a wolf in sheep's clothing.
0: The musician who grew up in Michigan also raised concerns about education and national identity. President Trump has amplified Kid Rock's comments on social media. Police and fire officials in the South Korean city of Incheon says a man stabbed at least 8 people at a shopping mall.
2: Incheon's Namdong District Police Station detained a 59-year-old suspect who they say attacked shoppers as he moved through the mall Tuesday before bystanders subdued him. It wasn't immediately clear why he carried out the attacks. Incheon's fire department says the injured were taken to nearby hospitals. John Summers, USA Radio News.
0: At the closing bell, the Dow lost 180 points, S&P 500 dropped by 1, NASDAQ shed 41. From America's News Network, USA Radio News.
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4: WENK,

My name is Dusty. It is really good to be back in with you again. Close the door, guys. Thank you. And I got some good stuff coming up for you. We're going to be hearing from Aretha Franklin, American Breed, Johnny Nash, a bunch more. This one is called Just Like a Woman. That's dangerous.

0: Loggins and Messina, your mama don't dance. Yo mama. All righty. Well, I'll tell you what. I understand that people are getting chubbier. And you don't need to point it out in such a way as this. Nature Cities has a new study published in it where it is a map showing how much 465 major cities around the world are sinking into the ground. Wow, you talk about a hint.
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1: In every job that must be done, there is an element of fun. You find the fun, and snap, the job's a game.
0: And here we go with your fragile, may cause irritation, do not touch, spoonful of news for today, use only as directed. A glowing space jellyfish effect lit up the sky after a recent rocket launch. I can almost see it, but does it have a punch? A flight was canceled after a bed bug outbreak on board a 787 Dreamliner. I guess the bugs figured that feature was overlooked by the designer. After the driver stopped his truck in Yellowstone, a massive bison rammed it. It wasn't a ram, but the Ford Ranger that he hit. Well, there it is, your prescribed dose, spoonful of news for today.
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0: Paul McCartney and Wings, Silly Love Songs. All right, coming up after the break, they're considered one of the most influential groups in the history of pop, soul, rhythm and blues, and rock and roll, and they were also the first successful recording act for Motown Records. Smokey Robinson and the Miracles coming up.
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1: USA Radio News, I'm Anthony Lucero. President Trump's plan to buy diesel from Russia is drawing bipartisan criticism, with six lawmakers saying the deal violates congressional legislation. Critics also warn the purchase could help finance Moscow's war against Ukraine.
2: Basically, President Trump is paying Russia to bomb Ukraine and to even attack American military members who are fighting Iran in the Middle East.
1: The dispute comes as a proposed Russia-Ukraine energy ceasefire remains in question, with Ukrainian officials saying they are unaware of any agreement and Russian strikes continuing against energy targets. Sentenced to 40 years to life in prison for orchestrating Tupac Shakur's 1996 murder in Las Vegas. Davis was convicted of first-degree murder in August. He says he plans to appeal. The killing remained unsolved for nearly 30 years. In a 911 call, Crystal Pike's defense attorney, Kelly Gleason, calls for medical care for her death row client,
3: who was unconscious but alive and snoring after what should have been two lethal doses of phenobarbital.
4: What's going on?
5: My client, Crystal Dale Pike, is undergoing a state execution. She has completed the stages of the protocol. And last we knew from the attorney who's present, she is still alive and breathing and needs immediate life-saving care.
3: The audio is courtesy of the Nashville Department of Emergency Communications. John Summers, U.S. USA Radio News.
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6: The International Monetary Fund now projects global economic growth of about 3.1% this year, slightly above its earlier forecast. Reuters reports that investment in artificial intelligence is helping drive that outlook, particularly in advanced economies and technology supply chains. But the IMF warns that high energy prices, geopolitical conflicts, and government debt could weaken the growth. Questions also remain about whether today's AI spending will deliver lasting returns. Ron Warner, USA Radio News.
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0: WENK.

the Bobby Fuller 4, I Fought the Law. What do we got coming up for you? We got Jimmy Buffett's Come Monday. Anticipation from Carly Simon, September from Earth, Wind, and Fire. I'm Dusty. We're moving along now with Baby Don't Get Hooked on Me. This is from Mac Davis.

0: That was Daniel from Elton John. I don't know if you heard about this, but Google is going to be releasing the Noto 3D collection later on this year, starting out on the Pixel phones and then expanding to other Google apps and supported Android devices and stuff. It's an open source deal that they're taking the two-dimensional emojis that everybody's using and making them 3D. And one of those, like the shocked face, you turn it around and it has two little cheeks on the back where his little bum is at. And so it's just kind of hilarious. But that's something you have to look forward to coming up for your devices.
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0: There you go, anticipating Carly Simon. All right, let's do our rule of etiquette for today. And this is airline etiquette. And flight attendants say you got to be careful. Some people want to recline their seat every moment they're in the air. And sometimes you're up and down and up and down. And they say what you need to do is upgrade your in-flight setup instead so you're more comfortable. And they say the Aura neck pillow is one of the best ones you can get that helps with that. So, you know, I might look into a neck pillow to make you more comfortable when you fly.
1: WENK.

0: the fifth dimension, I didn't get to sleep at all. And it's time to do another one of those tips on keeping us safe while we're dealing with those weirdos out there that we call humans. And if you plan on taking self-defense classes, which you probably should, it's a skill that improves the more you use it. So, you know, take classes and workshops and stuff like that to build confidence and muscle memory. And then remember to practice it regularly. Take it with a friend, you know, so that you have somebody you can practice with on a regular basis.
1: 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They tell you to be a

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1: USA Radio News, I'm Anthony Lucero. Attacks linked to Yemen's Houthi rebels are increasing pressure on Saudi Arabia, raising concern about a wider regional conflict.
2: Saudi Arabia is facing new security challenges from Houthi rebels in neighboring Yemen, including drone and missile attacks targeting infrastructure. The Associated Press reports the Iran-aligned group has developed capabilities that constrain even advanced air defense systems. Saudi leaders now face a difficult choice: respond forcefully or risk further attacks. An escalation could threaten regional stability, shipping routes, and energy markets already affected by conflict. Ron Warner, USA Radio News.
1: Al-Qaeda is threatening to kill any Americans it captures if the U.S. executes former Army psychiatrist Nidal Hassan, convicted of killing 13 people at Fort Hood back in 2009. The planned December firing squad execution has drawn international condemnation and raised concerns about terrorist propaganda. U.S. Ambassador to Greece Kimberly Guilfoyle has resigned after the White House asked her to step down amid allegations of improper conduct before and during her tenure in Athens. President Trump addressed the resignation earlier today.
3: No, she wasn't a member of my family. She, I guess, dated my son a long time ago, but she wasn't. No, she went to Greece. She was doing a good job, but we didn't like what we were reading.
1: She became ambassador in 2025. President Trump is rolling out proposals aimed at easing economic pressure ahead of November's midterm elections, including rebate payments and a promise.
4: If the Republicans win, you will each have $5,000 in your pocket and economic success for our country like we have never seen before.
1: He's also announced a deal with Russia to supply diesel to global markets, drawing bipartisan criticism as voters continue to focus on affordability. At the closing bell, the Dow lost 180 points, S&P 500 slipped by 1, NASDAQ dropped 41. From America's News Network, USA Radio News.
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0: Dusty with you. That was the Beatles. The song is called 8 Days a Week.
1: This show uses no intelligence, artificial or otherwise.
0: Let's take a look at the rest of the hour on the playlist. I got Ain't Too Proud to Beg by The Temptations. It Don't Matter to Me from Bread, Dancing Queen from ABBA, and a bunch of other goodies. Keep going now with Traces. Here's Classic 4 featuring Dennis Yost.

0: That was the Bee Gees, How Deep Is Your Love? Well, it's only been, a week or so back, we talked about the guy getting the Guinness World Record for the largest pumpkin. This guy in England got a 2,857-pound pumpkin. Well, apparently his bragging rights have about come to a close now, because the guy in Rhode Island has taken the record back, and his is about 300 pounds heavier than the one in England. That 2,800-pounder is kind of shrunk beside this 3,156-pound pumpkin. So it's been inspected now for Guinness World Record, and we'll see if it actually gets it.
1: You're unbelievable.
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0: There's bread, and it's called. All right, let's do our brain exercise for today. A trivia question about our nation's history. See if you know this one. Who wrote most of the first draft of the Declaration of Independence? Who wrote most of the first draft of the Declaration of Independence? You think about it, I'll tell you who the writer was coming up.
1: WENK.

0: That was Guess Who? It's called No Time. And your brain exercise trivia question asks this one. Who wrote most of the first draft of the Declaration of Independence? Well, that busy little scribbler happened to be Thomas Jefferson.
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1: USA Radio News, I'm Anthony Lucero. Podcast host Joy Reid has accused the Trump administration of authoritarian behavior, comparing U.S. immigration enforcement, protest responses, and online content policies to practices in nations such as China, Russia, and Iran.
2: Donald Trump has given ISIS and Al-Qaeda an incredible propaganda victory because his government kidnaps people off the street.
1: Reid argues these actions could undermine America's credibility when criticizing abuses by foreign governments. Former Vice President Kamala Harris is laying the groundwork for a possible 2028 presidential campaign, meeting with major donors, hiring advisors, and campaigning for Democrats in battleground states. Harris says she has not yet decided whether or not to run, while some donors and her husband have reportedly expressed reservations. While on Fox News, Kid Rock warned of a possible future conflict over religious ideology and criticizing Michigan Democratic Senate candidate Abdul El-Sayed.
3: I don't want to see my grandkids one day have to fight some civil war over religious ideology. This is scary. I think El-Sayed's a wolf in sheep's clothing.
1: The musician who grew up in Michigan also raised concerns about education and national identity. President Trump has amplified Kid Rock's comments on social media. Police and fire officials in the South Korean city of Incheon says a man stabbed at least 8 people at a shopping mall.
4: Incheon's Namdong District Police Station detained a 59-year-old suspect who they say attacked shoppers as he moved through the mall Tuesday before bystanders subdued him. It wasn't immediately clear why he carried out the attacks. Incheon's fire department says the injured were taken to nearby hospitals. John Summers, USA Radio News.
1: At the closing bell, the Dow lost 180 points, S&P 500 dropped by 1, NASDAQ shed 41. From America's News Network, USA Radio News.
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0: WENK.

I'm Dusty. That was Kodachrome from Paul Simon. Got the Kinks and Bill Withers and Steppenwolf all ready to go this hour. This one's called Don't Let Me Be Misunderstood. That's a great one from the Animals.

0: misunderstood.
1: WPNK, the greatest hits of all time.

After Midnight, there's Eric Clapton. You know, some words I don't think really should go together. And this is two of them right here. Nude Barber. I just pictured some old man and went, oh my gosh, I don't want to even be on the same block. But turns out that's not what it is at all. It kind of is. It's a 21-year-old female, and she lives in Britain.

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0: Oh, Lean On Me. 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
1: Wait a minute, Doc. Are you telling me that you built a time machine out of a DeLorean?
0: And we're going to use that time machine to go back into history on this date to the year 1947. It was on this date in 1947 that Chuck Yeager broke the sound barrier. Every time I think of that, I think of that Twilight Zone episode where the plane broke the sound barrier and everybody froze in place. Anyway, it's a good episode. Chuck Yeager broke the sound barrier this date, 1947.
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0: Band on the Run. That's Paul McCartney and Wings. All right, let's open up the door now to the Lyrics Cafe. On the way, the one I have for you includes the lines, "Dreaming on my pillow in the morning, never been awake." That is coming up for you in your Lyrics Cafe. Your servers will be Pilot.
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1: USA Radio News, I'm Anthony Lucero. President Trump's plan to buy diesel from Russia is drawing bipartisan criticism, with six lawmakers saying the deal violates congressional legislation. Critics also warn the purchase could help finance Moscow's war against Ukraine.
2: Basically, President Trump is paying Russia to bomb Ukraine and to even attack American military members who are fighting Iran in the Middle East.
1: The dispute comes as a proposed Russia-Ukraine energy ceasefire remains in question, with Ukrainian officials saying they are unaware of any agreement, and Russian strikes continuing against energy targets. Sentenced to 40 years to life in prison for orchestrating Tupac Shakur's 1996 murder in Las Vegas. Davis was convicted of first-degree murder in August. He says he plans to appeal. The killing remained unsolved for nearly 30 years. In a 911 call, Crystal Pike's defense attorney, Kelly Gleason, calls for medical care for her death row client,
3: who was unconscious but alive and snoring after what should have been two lethal doses of phenobarbital.
4: What's going on?
5: My client, Christabel Pike, is undergoing a state execution. She has completed the stages of the protocol, and last we knew from the attorney who's present, she is still alive and breathing and needs immediate life-saving care.
3: The audio is courtesy of the Nashville Department of Emergency Communications. John Summers, U.S. USA Radio News.
1: Artificial intelligence investment is helping support the global economy, but international financial networks warn that major risks remain.
6: The International Monetary Fund now projects global economic growth of about 3.1% this year, slightly above its earlier forecast. Reuters reports that investment in artificial intelligence is helping drive that outlook, particularly in advanced economies and technology supply chains. But the IMF warns that high energy prices, geopolitical conflicts, and government debt could weaken the growth. Questions also remain about whether today's AI spending will deliver lasting returns. Ron Warner, USA Radio News.
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0: WENK.

Blood, Sweat, and Tears getting us going there with You've Made Me So Very Happy. On the way, we're going to be hearing from Cat Stevens, the Beach Boys, CCR, and a lot of other great stuff. I'm Dusty. Now it's Love Train from the OJs.

0: Crosby, Stills, and Nash. Just a song before I go. 28 years ago, a British explorer left Chile to walk around the world to get back to England. Yeah, he wanted to do it on foot. Well, he planned on 12 years, and then there was financial issues and COVID-19 and detentions and all kinds of things went on. And just recently, in the last few days, he managed to swim the English Channel and get back on English soil for the first time in 28 years. And he's still not done. He's got a little farther to go. He wants to walk all the way up to his mom's home in Hull by the end of the month, which is in England. So, you know, he got dropped off in Chile and had to walk all the way home. And I thought walking home from school in middle school was bad enough.
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0: And that was Little Deuce Coupe from the Beach Boys. 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

0: There's Andrea True. More, more, more. Gonna take a break right here to pay a couple of bills, but I'll tell you what I'm gonna do. Coming up after the break, a song written by Buzz Kasson and Matt Gaden. And Robert Knight had a hit off of it in 1967, but that wasn't the most successful version. The highest charting version was the one, at least in the U.S., was, 1974, 75, right in there. Went to number 6 on the Billboard Hot 100. Carl Carlton's coming up.
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1: USA Radio News. I'm John Summers. U.S. Ambassador to Greece Kimberly Guilfoyle resigned after allegations of improper conduct, but says she will vigorously defend herself. The White House says Guilfoyle was asked to resign after coming under severe criticism over allegations she engaged in improper and possibly illegal conduct before and during her tenure in Athens. At a news conference Tuesday morning, White House Press Secretary Katie Zachariah said Guilfoyle would be out as President Trump's ambassador to Greece.
2: We have asked Ambassador Guilfoyle to resign. She has been a wonderful asset to the team, and we wish her well.
1: President Trump registered his unhappiness with reports about her alleged conduct Monday. Iran-backed Houthi rebels said Monday night airstrikes targeted the Red Sea island of Kamaran, north of the port city of Hodeidah and Jaf province. The Houthi-run Al-Masira satellite TV network blamed Saudi Arabia Tuesday. The reported strikes came hours after air raid sirens sounded Monday in the Saudi capital, Riyadh, where residents heard explosions. Also Tuesday, Qatar's emir called for greater security cooperation among Gulf countries. As President Trump departed the White House en route to Ohio, he was asked if he would meet with Kim Jong-un in Turkey.
3: I may, yes. That would be exciting, but I get along with him.
1: Washington correspondent Sagar Magani reports Vice President J.D. Vance is using food on the campaign trail in Texas while hammering Democrat James Tallarico, who's fighting the GOP's Ken Paxton for a Senate seat.
4: Vance echoed President Trump, who has often gone after Tallarico's supposed diet.
5: He doesn't eat meat. He's a vegan. And vegans, you know what a vegan is. Vegans don't do well in Texas, okay?
4: I'm Sagar Meghani.
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1: WENK,

My name is Dusty. That was Herman's Hermits and Wonderful World. Looking ahead, 98.6 from Keith is coming up. Mamas and the Papas, California Dreamin'. Suspicious Minds, Elvis Presley is on the way as well. Here we go now. Smile, a little smile for me. I like the name of this group. It's Flying Machine.

0: on Armada is reminisce about it because it's no more. It caught fire recently because somebody forgot to turn off the passenger side heated seat. Now that is a hot seat.
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0: California Dreaming from the Mamas and the Papas. And let's check the calendar for today. What do we got? Well, it is, National Real Sugar Day, National Dessert Day. Those two go together. And that ties right into National Emergency Nurses Day. Get too much of the previous, you're going to end up talking to the latter.
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0: Perry White, Never Never Gonna Give You Up. Well, that's too bad. I gotta get out of here anyway. Thank you for choosing to spend time with me and letting me be part of your day. I certainly do appreciate that. Stevie Wonder is gonna get us right back into music here shortly. And maybe you can't choose what happens to you, but you can choose how you react to it. So make it a great day. It is your choice.
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1: USA Radio News. I'm John Summers. Representative Ilhan Omar's immigration history is the focus after federal agents searched her Washington, D.C. home. Fox News says new reports show detailed subpoenas sent to relatives at a request from her congressional staff to alter the birth year listed in public biographies. According to the New York Times, the feds subpoenaed Omar's sister and at least one other family member as they look deep into potential fraud and false immigration paperwork statements. President Trump's new White House press secretary made her briefing room debut Tuesday, a short one.
2: Good morning.
3: Katie Zachariah greeted a packed room with a smile and spent a long opening statement praising President Trump.
2: I have wanted to work for him for a very long time.
3: Zachariah was a conservative TV commentator.
2: I get to do what I was doing on the outside already, hoping to amplify, multiply, and expand upon President Trump's incredible agenda for the

0: the American people.
1: Sagar Meghani, Washington.
2: President Trump says he cares for Americans, but they think he's more focused on his wealth.
3: A new AP NORC poll shows most Americans think Donald Trump is profiting off the presidency in unethical or illegal ways and is focused more on adding to his personal wealth than helping the country. The poll results come after a blockbuster year for Trump's family businesses, in which they have expanded their real estate empire and branched into crypto ventures helped by his administration's policies. I'm Julie Walker.
2: Speaking in Parliament, UK Prime Minister Andy Burnham says Moscow's attempts to meddle in European politics show why Britain must forge a closer relationship with the European Union. From America's News Network, USA Radio News.
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0: Elton John, who one of my favorite Elton John albums, it was not the, one of his bigger hits, Rock of the Westies. It's 50 years old. It's getting reissued November the 20th with all sorts of new expanded tracks and some contents from the sessions. Rock of the Westies had Island Girl on it, Don't Go Breaking My Heart with Kiki D. And one of the, my favorite Elton John songs, I Feel Like a Bullet in the Gun of Robert Ford. Rock of the Westies, re-released November the 20th, both in CD and vinyl.
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0: Otis Redding was on tour the summer of 1967, and fans would not leave him alone. They knocked on his hotel room door. They came to his concerts. Of course, he liked the popularity, but he wanted to get away from it all for a while. So Bill Graham, the concert promoter, offered him a stay on his houseboat in Sausalito, California, which is where Otis Redding came up with the idea of sitting on the dock of the bay. Otis Redding, I'm Mark Elliott. We're playing the greatest hits of all time, including the Eagles, coming up.
1: I'm Erin Anderson with Ag Headline News on Brownfield. The EPA plans to reallocate all the renewable fuel loss to small refinery exemptions under Set 2 of the Renewable Fuel Standard. EPA Administrator Lee Zeldin says,
2: we pledged in August a 100% reallocation proposal before the end of October.
1: We'll find out more right after this on Brownfield. The president of the National Farmers Union says a federal request for information on the agricultural equipment sector gives producers an opportunity to voice concerns about anti-competitive behavior. Rob LaRue tells Brownfield.
3: We've lost tons of farmers through these behaviors.
1: The Federal Trade Commission and USDA are expecting public comments on unfair practices through December 7th. An ag economist says this year's commodity program payments could provide additional support for farmers facing tighter margins. But David Widmar with Agricultural Economic Insights says those payments won't offset the long-term impact of higher input costs. U.S. corn and soybean harvest activity continues to move slower than average. As of Sunday, 33% of U.S. corn is harvested compared to the five-year average of 39%. 46% of soybeans are harvested compared to 50% most recent years. I'm Erin Anderson for Brownfield.
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0: The Eagles, today officially National Dessert Day, or National Desert Day if you're not sure how to spell, but it is actually Dessert Day. What's America's favorite dessert? I know you won't be surprised. It is cake. Cake dramatically over pie, but I believe in this particular survey they gave people a chance to answer more than once because I think it adds up to more than 100. In any case, cake for sure. America's favorite dessert. Today, you can have dessert before dinner because it's officially National Dessert Day.
1: Here's the deal. 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
1: USA Radio News. I'm John Summers. President Trump's ambassador to Greece, Kimberly Guilfoyle, resigns after allegations of improper conduct. Speaking with reporters before boarding Marine One Tuesday, President Trump says he asked for Guilfoyle's resignation.
2: Well, we're looking at it. Yeah, we're not happy.
1: Guilfoyle was once engaged to the president's son, Donald Jr. Washington correspondent Sagar Magani reports there's bipartisan and European bashing of President Trump's deal to import Russian diesel.
3: A dozen senators, six from each party, have sent the president a letter saying letting Moscow's diesel into global markets will have little impact on high fuel prices, while the revenue from the exports will help Russia fund the Ukraine war. The deal also violates U.S. law, since Congress voted 4 years ago to ban Russian energy imports. Sagar Magani, Washington.
1: The Vatican says Pope Leo XIV has lung cancer and had the lower lobe of his right lung removed. The surgery Tuesday confirmed a diagnosis of lung adenocarcinoma. The 71-year-old was in the operating room for roughly 3 hours, with the surgery lasting 90 minutes. The Vatican says the procedure was successful with no complications. Oncologists say his prognosis is excellent since it was removed early. Correspondent Julie Walker reports Cornell suspends fraternity parties and gives state police a role in investigating campus assault reports.
4: This comes amid outrage over its handling of allegations that a female student was sexually assaulted at a frat in 2024. The measures announced Tuesday by Cornell's president include a new zero-tolerance policy for violations that would result in immediate emergency suspension of a frat.
1: From America's News Network, USA Radio News.
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8: I'm Amy Orr, history teacher, Gleason School. I pledge allegiance to the flag of the United States of America and to the republic for which it stands, one nation under God, indivisible, with liberty and justice for all.
0: WENK

Billy Swan, big number one from 1974 on WENK, the greatest hits of all time. Fun fact on that one, Billy Swan recorded that song at the Young and Sound Studio in Murfreesboro, Tennessee. Probably one of the very few number one pop hits recorded in Murfreesboro. I'm Robin Francis in with you. Welcome to a Wednesday morning, right in the middle of the work week. How about a little Prince in 1999 on WENK?

0: Wishing and hoping from Dusty Springfield on WENK, the greatest hits of all time. We shall enjoy something from Bruce Springsteen and also Fleetwood Mac. Keep it up for you as well. Do we have a small chance for rain today? Well, it's not a small chance, 70%, but sunny most of the day. And obviously not during the rain showers, but a high of about 90. Expect the rain to maybe move out after before 3, right around 3 o'clock, somewhere around there. Southwest wind at 5 to 10 for today. Tonight, partly cloudy, 30% chance for rain with a low 68. Thursday, mostly sunny, very, very, very, very small chance. That's 20%. I know my numbers sometimes. A high of about 92 for Football Friday. Sunny with a high of just 70.
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0: With a song like Simple Minds, Don't You Forget About Me, is it more of a, because it was in the movie, A Breakfast Club, The Breakfast Club, or does the song stand on its own? That one, I think, could stand on its own, but obviously got that push from the movie soundtrack. Van Morrison coming up, something from ABC on the way as well on WENK, the greatest hits of all time. Good morning, everybody.
1: I'm Erin Anderson with Ag Headline News on Brownfield. The EPA plans to reallocate all the renewable fuel loss to small refinery exemptions under Set 2 of the Renewable Fuel Standard. EPA Administrator Lee Zeldin says,
2: we pledged in August

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1: The president of the National Farmers Union says a federal request for information on the agricultural equipment sector gives producers an opportunity to voice concerns about anti-competitive behavior. Rob LaRue tells Brownfields.
5: We've lost tons of farmers through these behaviors.
1: The Federal Trade Commission and USDA are expecting public comments on unfair practices through December 7th. An ag economist says this year's commodity program payments could provide additional support for farmers facing tighter margins. But David Widmar with Agricultural Economic Insights says those payments won't offset the long-term impact of higher input costs. U.S. corn and soybean harvest activity continues to move slower than average. As of Sunday, 33% of U.S. corn is harvested compared to the five-year average of 39%. 46% of soybeans are harvested compared to 50% most recent years. I'm Erin Anderson for Brownfields.
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0: ABC, and when Smokey sings on WENK, the greatest hits of all time, some Olivia Newton-John give it up for you. Sullivan Dentistry on Rowfoot Avenue in Union City having Pumpkin Palooza. It's coming up on the 22nd of this month from 4 till 6 that day. Free pumpkins for kids until they run out. They'll also have arts and crafts, candies, inflatables, popcorn, and so much more, and you're invited.
1: Hi, everybody.
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0: All right, kiddos, time once again.
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0: Find something a bit offbeat.
2: Well, I say bring it on.
0: Unusual.
4: That's a different thing altogether.
0: Maybe humorous.
1: It's like smart, charming, witty.
0: But definitely weird.
5: Isn't it weird?
6: You're freaking me out.
5: Sounds good. What is it?
0: It's time for Robin's News of the Weird. Police in Seattle are looking for two suspects who could be a bit charred right now. Seattle police and firefighters responded to calls of box trucks were on fire on September the 25th. When arson and bomb squad detectives looked into video footage of the crime, they saw two suspects arrive at the scene and appear to attempt to steal fuel from the box trucks. A fire ignited, engulfing the vehicle and the suspects. The two were then seen in their vehicle driving out of the fire. Seattle law enforcement is in search of the two people in the video who were on fire. Total damage to the rental trucks, nearly $150,000.
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1: Oh, that's so I don't get any grease on my clothes. You know, every once in a while, I get under the hood, look, and listen. My favorite is when the cars and trucks smell. Just like a brand new one.
0: Jerry, it looks like you've got an oil spot on your coveralls.
1: Don't worry, Tony. That's just a little coffee I spilled earlier. Oh, maybe it was some barbecue sauce.
0: 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You might even catch Jerry in his coveralls.
1: And like I always say, don't dream it, drive it.
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Maybe one of my favorite Olivia Newton-John songs, Little More Love on WENK, the greatest hits of all time. I'm Robin Francis in with you from the Dirty Dancing movie soundtrack, Patrick Swayze and She's Like the Wind.

My name is Case West. I'm 9 years old, and I go to Dresden Elementary School. I pledge of allegiance to the flag of the United States of America and to the republic for which it stands, one nation, under God, indivisible, with liberty and justice for all.

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1: USA Radio News, I'm John Summers. Iran-backed Houthi rebels said Monday night airstrikes targeted the Red Sea island of Kamaran, north of the port city of Hodeidah and Jaf province. The Houthi-run Al-Masira satellite TV network blamed Saudi Arabia Tuesday. The reported strikes came hours after air raid sirens sounded Monday in the Saudi capital, Riyadh, where residents heard explosions. Also Tuesday, Qatar's emir called for greater security cooperation among Gulf countries. As President Trump departed the White House en route to Ohio, he was asked if he would meet with Kim Jong-un in Turkey.
2: I may, yeah. That would be an exciting one, but I get along with him.
1: U.S. Ambassador to Greece, Kimberly Guilfoyle, resigned after allegations of improper conduct, but says she will vigorously defend herself. The White House says Guilfoyle was asked to resign after coming under severe criticism over allegations she engaged in improper and possibly illegal conduct before and during her tenure in Athens. At a news conference Tuesday morning, White House Press Secretary Katie Zakaria said Guilfoyle would be out as President Trump's ambassador to Greece.
3: We have asked Ambassador Guilfoyle to resign. She has been a wonderful asset to the team, and we wish her well.
1: President Trump registered his unhappiness with reports about her alleged conduct Monday. Washington correspondent Sagar Magani reports Vice President J.D. Vance is using food on the campaign trail in Texas while hammering Democrat James Tallarico, who's fighting the GOP's Ken Paxton for a Senate seat.
4: Vance echoed President Trump, who has often gone after Tallarico's supposed diet.
5: He doesn't eat meat. He's a vegan. And vegans, you know what a vegan is. Vegans don't do well in Texas, okay?
4: I'm Sagar Meghani.
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8: This is Lorraine Jones with 15 minutes of good news, sponsored by Baptist Memorial Hospital. Do you have siblings? Are you and your siblings exactly alike? I'd be willing to bet that you're not. My sister is short, I'm tall. She has curly hair, mine is straight. She's a great cook and seamstress, not me. I love public speaking and she'd rather die. Even in the Bible, we can read about fascinating sibling pairs that were opposites in every way. These differences led to grief, wars, jealousy, and even murder. Let's dig into these stories and see how God used every situation to ultimately bring about His will. 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

0: Little bit of pause. And the end. Lee Michaels. And Do You Know What I Mean? On WENK, the greatest hits of all time. Pablo Cruz coming up for you in just a little bit. Mostly sunny today. We do have a 70% chance for rain. That is possible before 3 o'clock. With a high of about 90 and a southwest wind at 5 to 10. Tonight, partly cloudy. 30% chance for overnight rain with a low 68. For Thursday, mostly sunny. Minuscule chance for rain during the afternoon with a high of about 92 or so. For Friday, mostly sunny. That temperature dipping down to 70. Football Friday night clear. Bundle up. Yep, just a little bit. Low 42.
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0: This is a Sports 731 Network Sports Update. Tuesday's Major League Baseball postseason action had the Tampa Bay Rays defeating the Cleveland Guardians 3-1. That series tied at 1 now. National League Championship Series resumes tonight in Los Angeles as the Dodgers host the Milwaukee Brewers for Game 3 of their Best of 7 series. Game time is set for 7 on Fox Sports 1. Brewers have a 2-0 lead in the series. Union City Boys cross country team won the Dyer County Choctaw Invitational on Tuesday. It is the Golden Tornadoes' 6th straight win. Milo Turner finished first. Woodrow McKinnis came in second. Maddox Turner finished fourth. Stella Graham finished fifth for the Lady Tornadoes. Friday night's high school football action as Union City at Gibson County. Froggy 99.3 in the Sports 731 Network's coverage begins with Tornado Talk at 6:30. The kickoff from Dyer set for 7. Also Friday night on the Sports 731 Network, Halls will be at Milan, Liberty at JCM, and JCS at Harding Academy. Other games of local interest on Friday night, South Fulton is at Obion Central, Lake County at Humboldt, Dyer County at USJ, Covington at Dyersburg, South Gibson at Crockett County, Riverside at Scotts Hill, and Ripley will be at McNary Central. Dresden, Gleason, Greenfield, Henry County, Huntington, McKenzie, West Carroll, and Westview have open dates this week. The featured NFL Thursday night game this week as the defending Super Bowl champion Seattle Seahawks in the Mile High City to play the Denver Broncos. It'll be on Prime at 7:15. Tuesday night college football finals, MTSU.

0: Down Delaware, 33-30, and Jacksonville State over Florida International, 27-24. Tonight, Kennesaw State is at Missouri State, and Western Kentucky is at Sam Houston State. On Saturday, the Tennessee Volunteers will host the Alabama Crimson Tide. Kickoff from Neyland Stadium set for 2:30. WENK will have the broadcast of the game starting at 12 noon on the Vol Radio Network. Also Saturday, Gardner Webb will be at UT Martin, South Dakota at Murray State, Austin Peay at West Georgia, Arkansas at Vandy, Kentucky at Oklahoma, and Ohio State in Indiana. Tuesday night in the NHL, Vegas down the Nashville Predators 5-2. Predators will now host the San Jose Sharks Thursday night, 7 o'clock at the Bridgestone Arena on Broadway in the Music City. WNBA playoffs will continue Saturday with the Atlanta Dream taking on the Golden State Valkyries in the best of seven WNBA championship series. 2:30 is when they'll tip off. Nashville Soccer Club's next match is tonight. They'll host Sporting Kansas City for a 7:30 match at Geodis Park in the Music City. The Memphis Grizzlies' next preseason game is Friday night. They'll host the Charlotte Hornets for a 7 o'clock tip-off at the FedEx Forum near Beale in the Bluff City. The NBA regular season begins on Tuesday night. And happy birthday to Union City assistant baseball coach Tracy Brough. He's also the owner of Town & Country Cleaners. Happy birthday, Tracy. I'm Robin Francis on the Sports 731 Network.
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Some New Jersey rock and roll from Bon Jovi off of Slippery When Wet and Living on a Prayer on WENK, the greatest hits of all time. Cyndi Lauper in just a little bit. Also, the Beatles on the way. In fact, we're celebrating Cyndi's album, her debut, She's So Unusual, coming out. We'll do something, actually not from that album, I don't think. No, it's not. But anyway, we're going to celebrate Cyndi no matter what. What's your favorite boomer Halloween candy? We got Halloween coming up soon. By boomer, I mean, you know, when you go to an older person's home. And the takeout defines boomer candy as ones that stood the test of time with not many changes, okay? So the number one obvious choice would be Werther's Original. Everybody loves them. Laffy Taffy, Milk Duds, Cinnamon Jawbreakers. I guess, I don't know if I've ever, yes, yeah, I remember the hot ones. That

0: There's always one. Butterscotch. Can cross that one off my list pretty much. Starburst. It's a low blow. They were created in 59, but still pretty popular, aren't they? Cinnamon Disc Smarties. Gotta be kidding me. Really? 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Root Beer Barrels. Never did like those. Strawberry Bonbons. Not a big fan of those. Just outside the top 10 were Peppermints, Candy Corn, and Tootsie Rolls. I would have thought Candy Corn would have been number one.
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0: Susanna Hoffs and the Bengals, and Walk Like an Egyptian on WENK, the greatest hits of all time, boys to men, before we get to the 8 o'clock hour in just a little bit. I'm Robin Francis in with you, taking you till 10. Bill Knight checks in about then.
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1: I'm Robin Francis, and this is Today in Music History. October the 14th, 1957, the Everly Brothers had the number one song in the Billboard Hot 100 chart with Wake Up Little Susie. In 1964, Rolling Stones drummer Charlie Watts married Shirley Ann Shepherd in a private ceremony in Yorkshire, England. The couple were married until Charlie's passing in 2021. In 1966, Grace Slick made her concert debut with the Jefferson Airplane. In 1967, Bobby Gentry had the number one album on the Billboard chart with Ode to Billy Joel. In 1971, John Lennon and Yoko Ono made a guest appearance on The Dick Cavett Show. In 1972, Michael Jackson had the number one song on the Billboard Hot 100 chart with Ben. In 1983, Cyndi Lauper released her debut album, She's So Unusual. It has sold over 16 million copies worldwide. In 2000, the Beatles' official autobiography, Anthology, was at the number one spot on the New York Times nonfiction bestseller list. In 2007, the Tom Petty and the Heartbreakers documentary, Running Down a Dream, premiered at the New York Film Festival. We lost Chuck Ruff on this date in 2011. Drummer for the Edgar Winter Group and Sammy Hagar was 60 at the time of his death. B.B. Cunningham Jr. passed away on this date in 2012. Lead singer for the Hombres was shot and killed while working as a security guard at an apartment complex in Memphis. He was 70 at the time of his death. Those who were born on October the 14th include solo artist and the English Elvis, Cliff Richard, Colin Hodgkinson, bassist for Whitesnake, Justin Hayward, guitarist for the Moody Blues, Dan McCafferty, lead singer for Nazareth, and solo artist Thomas Dolby, all born on October the 14th. This has been Today in Music History. I'm Robin Francis on WENK, the greatest hits of all time. Kenton area weather, partly sunny today with an 80% chance for showers and thunderstorms. The high 85 and a southwest wind at 5 to 10. Tonight, cloudy, 40% chance for rain, becoming partly cloudy overnight with a low of 68. Partly sunny on Thursday, becoming mostly sunny in the afternoon and a high of 90 and a south wind at 5 to 10. Clear Thursday night, look for a low of 58. And Friday, mostly sunny with a high of 65.
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1: This is a Forever Communications news update. Tennessee voters will decide this November on proposed changes to the state's constitution. The first proposal is whether to permanently prohibit the state from levying a state property tax, a measure designated as Amendment 2. While the state has not collected a property tax since 1949, the legal authority to introduce one remains in place unless a constitutional ban has been passed. Passing the amendment will have zero immediate impact on what homeowners currently pay, as local city and county property taxes will remain entirely unaffected. Supporters argue that embedding the ban within the state constitution protects property owners from future tax hikes that could make homeownership less affordable. The measure will appear alongside two other proposed constitutional amendments on the ballot for the November 3rd general election. The other proposed amendments to the state's constitution would allow courts to hold a defendant that is accused of a crime punishable by death penalty, an act of terrorism, second-degree murder, aggravated rape of a child, and aggravated rape and grave torture to be held without bail until their court date. The final proposed amendment would give victims of crimes more rights to fair treatment, be protected from harassment, intimidation, and abuse, keep their families safe, and be informed of a scheduled release date of the person or persons that committed the crime against the victim. All proposed changes will be located on the ballot near the governor's race. A Tennessee Republican senator is pushing for temporary relief for drivers by proposing a month-long suspension of the state's gasoline tax. State Senator Tom Hatcher from Maryville formally asked Governor Bill Lee to pause the 27.4 cent per gallon tax for the month of November, pointing out that regular gas prices in the state are averaging around $3.90 per gallon. While state officials are generally hesitant to pause the funding, especially as Tennessee faces a massive $58 billion to $87 billion backlog in highway and bridge infrastructure needs over the next 30 years. Hatcher emphasizes that a single-month pause would minimize the financial impact on essential transportation budgets. If approved, the 30-day tax holiday will begin on November 1st. The grand opening night to unveil the renovations to the historic Capitol Theater in downtown Union City will be Saturday, November the 28th. The grand opening will feature Christmas at the Capitol with Masquerade Theater alumni. The Capitol Theater was originally built in 1927 and has been undergoing a major renovation thanks to generous donations. The Capitol Theater will continue to serve as a creative space for the community by hosting performing arts to house plays, movies, concerts, comedy shows, and much more. This has been a Forever Communications news update.
2: USA Radio News, I'm John Summers. Representative Ilhan Omar's immigration history is the focus after federal agents searched her Washington, D.C. home. Fox News says new reports show detailed subpoenas sent to relatives and a request from her congressional staff to alter the birth year listed in public biographies. According to the New York Times, the feds subpoenaed Omar's sister and at least one other family member as they look deep into potential fraud and false immigration paperwork statements. Speaking in Parliament, UK Prime Minister Andy Burnham says Moscow's attempts to meddle in European politics show why Britain must forge a closer relationship with the European Union.

0: President Trump says he cares for Americans, but they think he's more focused on his wealth.
1: A new AP NORC poll shows most Americans think Donald Trump is profiting off the presidency in unethical or illegal ways and is focused more on adding to his personal wealth than helping the country. The poll results come after a blockbuster year for Trump's family businesses, in which they have expanded their real estate empire and branched into crypto ventures helped by his administration's policies. I'm Julie Walker.
0: President Trump's new White House press secretary made her briefing room debut Tuesday, a short one.
2: Good morning.
3: Katie Zachariah greeted a packed room with a smile and spent a long opening statement praising President Trump.
2: I have wanted to work for him for a very long time.
3: Zachariah was a conservative TV commentator.
2: I get to do what I was doing on the outside already, hoping to amplify, multiply, and expand upon President Trump's incredible agenda for the American people.
3: Sagar Meghani, Washington.
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Glenn Frey and the Eagles on WENK, the greatest hits of all time. I'm Robin Francis by your side. We are doing another long set of your favorites with April Wine.

0: Rambling Gambling Man on WENK, the greatest hits of all time. I'm Robin Francis in with you. Welcome to the 8 o'clock hour. Looking for some cloudy skies today for the most part. Maybe partly sunny at times with a high of about 85. Do have an 80% chance for rain likely today and a southwest wind at 5 to 10. Tonight, cloudy, then partly cloudy overnight. 40% chance for rain with a low 68, partly sunny tomorrow. Becoming sunny in the afternoon on Thursday with a high of 90. Thursday night, mostly clear with a low of 58. And Friday, sunny, the high just 65.
1: You're unbelievable.
2: This is Icotide, Icotrokinra 200 milligram tablets for moderate to severe plaque psoriasis. It's a new kind of treatment. Just one pill, once a day.
1: You're unbelievable.
2: Icotide is an oral IL-23 receptor antagonist prescription medicine used to treat moderate to severe plaque psoriasis in adults and children 12 years of age and older who weigh at

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1: 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Tuesday's Major League Baseball postseason action had the Tampa Bay Rays defeating the Cleveland Guardians 3-1. That series tied at 1 now. National League Championship Series resumes tonight in Los Angeles as the Dodgers host the Milwaukee Brewers for Game 3 of their best-of-7 series. Game time is set for 7 on Fox Sports 1. Brewers have a 2-0 lead in the series. Union City Boys cross-country team won the Dyer County Choctaw Invitational on Tuesday. It is the Golden Tornadoes' 6th straight win. Milo Turner finished first. Woodrow McKinnis came in second. Maddox Turner finished fourth. Stella Graham finished fifth for the Lady Tornadoes. Friday night's high school football action as Union City at Gibson County. Froggy 99.3 in the Sports 731 Network's coverage begins with Tornado Talk at 6:30. The kickoff from Dyer set for 7. Also Friday night on the Sports 731 Network, Halls will be at Milan, Liberty at JCM, and JCS at Harding Academy. Other games of local interest on Friday night, South Fulton is at O'Brien Central, Lake County at Humboldt, Dyer County at USJ, Covington at Dyersburg, South Gibson at Crockett County, Riverside at Scotts Hill, and Ripley will be at McNary Central. Dresden, Gleason, Greenfield, Henry County, Huntington, McKenzie, West Carroll, and Westview have open dates this week. The featured NFL Thursday night game this week as the defending Super Bowl champion Seattle Seahawks in the Mile High City. They played the Denver Broncos. It'll be on Prime at 7:15. Tuesday night college football finals, MTSU down Delaware 33-30 and Jacksonville State over Florida International 27-24. Tonight, Kennesaw State is at Missouri State and Western Kentucky is at Sam Houston State. On Saturday, the Tennessee Volunteers will host the Alabama Crimson Tide. Kickoff from Neyland Stadium set for 2:30. WENK will have the broadcast of the game starting at 12 noon on the Vol Radio Network. Also Saturday, Gardner Webb will be at UT Martin, South Dakota at Murray State, Austin Peay at West Georgia, Arkansas at Vandy, Kentucky at Oklahoma, and Ohio State in Indiana. Tuesday night in the NHL, Vegas down the Nashville Predators 5-2. Predators will now host the San Jose Sharks Thursday night, 7 o'clock at the Bridgestone Arena on Broadway in the Music City. WNBA playoffs will continue Saturday with the Atlanta Dream taking on the Golden State Valkyries in the best-of-7 WNBA Championship Series. 2:30 is when they'll tip off. Nashville Soccer Club's next match is tonight. They'll host Sporting Kansas City for a 7:30 match at Geodis Park in the Music City. The Memphis Grizzlies' next preseason game is Friday night. They'll host the Charlotte Hornets for a 7 o'clock tip-off at the FedEx Forum near Beale in the Bluff City. An NBA regular season begins on Tuesday night. And happy birthday to Union City assistant baseball coach Tracy Brough. He's also the owner of Town & Country Cleaners. Happy birthday, Tracy. I'm Robin Francis on the Sports 731 Network.
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0: It's Gene Knight. It's Mr. Big Stuff on WENK, the greatest hits of all time. Kennett, Missouri native Sheryl Crow coming up for you in just a little bit. And we'll also fit in some Johnny Rivers as well. If you're ever worried about asking your doctor a silly question, these stories can make you feel a lot better. BuzzFeed recently collected stories from doctors and healthcare workers about moments when their patients did something unbelievably, well, interesting. The worst offenders, a man removed a knife from his torso and called 911. But their first piece of advice was, of course, don't pull the knife out. So what'd he do? He put it back in. Ouch. Mother brought in her healthy 3-month-old baby to the ER because he was, quote, laughing inappropriately. I don't know what that means. A man was handed earplugs for his MRI and immediately swallowed them. You know, they thought they were pills. A patient had to take some pills before eye surgery, but he was worried about how they would get the pills into his eyes. Yes. One man really didn't know how vasectomies work. He asked the doctors, can I keep them once you're finished with surgery? I love that one. A woman and her boyfriend were both taking birth control pills because they thought that's how it worked. If it worked for her, it could go double for him.
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0: Their first big hit, I'm saying, was Hungry Like the Wolf. Duran Duran, Simon Le Bon on lead vocals on WENK. The greatest hits of all time. Kenny and the First Edition coming up for you in just a small little bit. There's National Prescription Drug Takeback Day coming up soon. October the 24th. That is a Saturday. And it'll be at Kaiser Pharmacy on Miles Avenue in Union City. But from the hours of 10 to 12 during that morning, dispose of all unwanted or expired medications. Just bring them. They'll take care of the rest.
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8: You're freaking me out.
9: Sounds good. What is it?
0: It's time for Robin's News of the Weird. Police in Seattle are looking for two suspects who could be a bit charred right now. Seattle police and firefighters responded to calls of box trucks were on fire on September the 25th. When arson and bomb squad detectives looked into video footage of the crime, they saw two suspects arrive at the scene and appear to attempt to steal fuel from the box trucks. A fire ignited, engulfing the vehicle and the suspects. The two were then seen in their vehicle driving out of the fire. Seattle law enforcement is in search of the two people in the video who were on fire. Total damage to the rental trucks, nearly $150,000.
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2: Kenton area weather. Partly sunny today with an 80% chance for showers and thunderstorms. The high 85 and a southwest wind at 5 to 10. Tonight, cloudy. 40% chance for rain. Becoming partly cloudy overnight with a low of 68. Partly sunny on Thursday. Becoming mostly sunny in the afternoon and a high of 90 and a south wind at 5 to 10. Clear Thursday night. Look for a low of 58. And Friday, mostly sunny with a high of 65.
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1: This is a Forever Communications news update. Tennessee voters will decide this November on proposed changes to the state's constitution. The first proposal is whether to permanently prohibit the state from levying a state property tax, a measure designated as Amendment 2. While the state has not collected a property tax since 1949, the legal authority to introduce one remains in place unless a constitutional ban has been passed. Passing the amendment will have zero immediate impact on what homeowners currently pay, as local city and county property taxes will remain entirely unaffected. Supporters argue that embedding the ban within the state constitution protects property owners from future tax hikes that could make homeownership less affordable. The measure will appear alongside two other proposed constitutional amendments on the ballot for the November 3rd general election. The other proposed amendments to the state's constitution would allow courts to hold a defendant that is accused of a crime punishable by death penalty, an act of terrorism, second-degree murder, aggravated rape of a child, and aggravated rape and grave torture to be held without bail until their court date. The final proposed amendment would give victims of crimes more rights to fair treatment, be protected from harassment, intimidation, and abuse, keep their families safe, and be informed of a scheduled release date of the person or persons that committed the crime against the victim. All proposed changes will be located on the ballot near the governor's race. A Tennessee Republican senator is pushing for temporary relief for drivers by proposing a month-long suspension of the state's gasoline tax. State Senator Tom Hatcher from Maryville formally asked Governor Bill Lee to pause the 27.4 cent per gallon tax for the month of November, pointing out that regular gas prices in the state are averaging around $3.90 per gallon. While state officials are generally hesitant to pause the funding, especially as Tennessee faces a massive $58 billion to $87 billion backlog in highway and bridge infrastructure needs over the next 30 years. Hatcher emphasizes that a single month pause would minimize the financial impact on essential transportation budgets. If approved, the 30-day tax holiday would begin on November 1st. The grand opening night to unveil the renovations to the historic Capitol Theater in downtown Union City will be Saturday, November the 28th. The grand opening will feature Christmas at the Capitol with Masquerade Theater alumni. The Capitol Theater was originally built in 1927 and has been undergoing a major renovation thanks to generous donations. The Capitol Theater will continue to serve as a creative space for the community by hosting performing arts, to house plays, movies, concerts, comedy shows, and much more. This has been a Forever Communications news update.
2: USA Radio News. I'm John Summers. Washington correspondent Sagar Magani reports there's bipartisan and European bashing of President Trump's deal to import Russian diesel.
3: A dozen senators, six from each party, have sent the president a letter saying letting Moscow's diesel into global markets will have little impact on high fuel prices, while the revenue from the exports will help Russia fund the Ukraine war. The deal also violates U.S. law, since Congress voted 4 years ago to ban Russian energy imports. Sagar Magani, Washington.
2: The Vatican says Pope Leo XIV has lung cancer and had the lower lobe of his right lung removed. The surgery Tuesday confirmed a diagnosis of lung adenocarcinoma. The 71-year-old was in the operating room for roughly 3 hours, with the surgery lasting 90 minutes. The Vatican says the procedure was successful with no complications. Oncologists say his prognosis is excellent since it was removed early. President Trump's ambassador to Greece, Kimberly Guilfoyle, resigns after allegations of improper conduct. Speaking with reporters before boarding Marine One Tuesday, President Trump says he asked for Guilfoyle's resignation.
4: Well, we're looking at it. Yeah, we're not happy.
2: Guilfoyle was once engaged to the president's son, Donald Jr. Correspondent Julie Walker reports Cornell suspends fraternity parties and gives state police a role in investigating campus assault reports.
5: This comes amid outrage over its handling of allegations that a female student was sexually assaulted at a frat in 2020.

0: 2024. The measures announced Tuesday by Cornell's president include a new zero-tolerance policy for violations that would result in immediate emergency suspension of a frat.
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James Brown, I got you. I feel good on WENK, the greatest hits of all time. 9 o'clock hour for a Wednesday. I'm Robin Francis with Genesis, and that's all.

0: Billy Joel just wrote songs about what he knew, things that happened to him, things that he saw growing up and all that kind of stuff. Anthony's song that's moving out on WENK, the greatest hits of all time. We'll have some Paul Simon coming up for you and the band Mr. Big on the way as well. Well, it is October, creepy fall season. Question for you, though. How much do you do cemeteries at night? Does it bother you? New poll asked, would you cross a large cemetery in the middle of the night, and what would you take with you? 64% said they do it with a flashlight, headlamp, or a torch. We're going searching for Frankenstein's monster. 10% said they do it with a weapon, a gun, a knife, or some kind of club, a bat. 1% said they do it with a religious symbol, cross, or holy water. 17% said they do it without anything. No big deal. And 6% said they ain't doing it.
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0: Wade Maddox. 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
0: 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Tuesday's Major League Baseball postseason action had the Tampa Bay Rays defeating the Cleveland Guardians 3-1. That series tied at 1 now. National League Championship Series resumes tonight in Los Angeles as the Dodgers host the Milwaukee Brewers for Game 3 of their best-of-seven series. Game time is set for 7 on Fox Sports 1. Brewers have a 2-0 lead in the series. Union City Boys cross-country team won the Dyer County Choctaw Invitational on Tuesday. It is the Golden Tornadoes' 6th straight win. Milo Turner finished first. Woodrow McKinnis came in second. Maddox Turner finished fourth. Stella Graham finished 5th for the Lady Tornadoes. Friday night's high school football action as Union City at Gibson County. Froggy 99.3 and the Sports 731 Network's coverage begins with Tornado Talk at 6:30. The kickoff from Dyer set for 7. Also Friday night on the Sports 731 Network, Halls will be at Milan, Liberty at JCM, and JCS at Harding Academy. Other games of local interest on Friday night, South Fulton is at O'Brien Central, Lake County at Humboldt, Dyer County at USJ, Covington at Dyersburg, South Gibson at Crockett County, Riverside at Scotts Hill, and Ripley will be at McNary Central. Dresden, Gleason, Greenfield, Henry County, Huntington, McKenzie, West Carroll, and Westview have open dates this week. The featured NFL Thursday night game this week as the defending Super Bowl champion Seattle Seahawks in the Mile High City to play the Denver Broncos. It'll be on Prime at 7:15. Tuesday night college football finals, MTSU down Delaware 33-30 and Jacksonville State over Florida International 27-24. Tonight, Kennesaw State is at Missouri State and Western Kentucky is at Sam Houston State. On Saturday, the Tennessee Volunteers will host the Alabama Crimson Tide. Kickoff from Neyland Stadium set for 2:30. WENK will have the broadcast of the game starting at 12 noon on the Vol Radio Network. Also Saturday, Gardner Webb will be at UT Martin, South Dakota at Murray State, Austin Peay at West Georgia, Arkansas at Vandy, Kentucky at Oklahoma, and Ohio State in Indiana. Tuesday night in the NHL, Vegas down the Nashville Predators 5-2. Predators will now host the San Jose Sharks Thursday night, 7 o'clock at the Bridgestone Arena on Broadway in the Music City. WNBA playoffs will continue Saturday with the Atlanta Dream taking on the Golden State Valkyries in the best-of-7 WNBA Championship Series. 2:30 is when they'll tip off. Nashville Soccer Club's next match is tonight. They'll host Sporting Kansas City for a 7:30 match at Geodis Park in the Music City. The Memphis Grizzlies' next preseason game is Friday night. They'll host the Charlotte Hornets for a 7 o'clock tip-off at the FedEx Forum near Beale in the Bluff City. The NBA regular season begins on Tuesday night. And happy birthday to Union City assistant baseball coach Tracy Bruff. He's also the owner of Town & Country Cleaners. Happy birthday, Tracy. I'm Robin Francis on the Sports 731 Network. Kenton area weather, partly sunny today with an 80% chance for showers and thunderstorms. The high 85 and a southwest wind at 5 to 10. Tonight, cloudy, 40% chance for rain, becoming partly cloudy overnight with a low of 68. Partly sunny on Thursday, becoming mostly sunny in the afternoon and a high of 90 and a south wind at 5 to 10. Clear Thursday night, look for a low of 58. Friday, mostly sunny with a high of 65.
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0: It is Mr. Big to be with you on WENK, the greatest hits of all time. Rolling Stones coming up for you, and also Buffalo Springfield with Stephen Stills on the way as well. Tennessee taking on Alabama. It's that Saturday. Yes, it's coming up from Neyland Stadium in Knoxville, and WENK will have it for you on the Vol Radio Network. 2:30, the kickoff, the pregame set for 12 noon this Saturday on WENK, your official Vol Network station.
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0: Stephen Stills on lead vocals and the lead guitar belonging to Neil Young. Buffalo Springfield, for what it's worth, on WENK, the greatest hits of all time. Toto coming up for you in just a little bit. Dating apps keep trying to make it fun to hang in there. But we can be honest, online dating can be a major downer several ways. It also can be very expensive. So here's an idea. A woman named Paige is going viral for sharing her story of being stood up. She was at the restaurant a little early. Guy said he was on his way, ordered a drink, shrimp cocktail. He never showed. After about an hour, she called, couldn't get through, realized that either his phone died or he blocked her. It became clear she was being stood up. She ranted about it, saying that, among other things, she was out over $100 for the shrimp and the drink and the Uber and all that kind of stuff. Then she had this. So, Bumble, pay $100 that I'm owed because you have trash men on your site. No word on whether or not she got her $100 back.
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5: I'm Robin Francis, and this is Today in Music History. October the 14th, 1957, the Everly Brothers had the number one song on the Billboard Hot 100 chart with Wake Up Little Susie. In 1964, Rolling Stones drummer Charlie Watts married Shirley Ann Shepherd in a private ceremony in Yorkshire, England. The couple were married until Charlie's passing in 2021. In 1966, Grace Slick made her concert debut with the Jefferson Airplane. In 1967, Bobby Gentry had the number one album on the Billboard chart with Ode to Billy Joel. In 1971, John Lennon and Yoko Ono made a guest appearance on The Dick Cavett Show. In 1972, Michael Jackson had the number one song on the Billboard Hot 100 chart with Ben. In 1983, Cyndi Lauper released her debut album, She's So Unusual. It has sold over 16 million copies worldwide. In 2000, the Beatles' official autobiography, Anthology, was at the number one spot on the New York Times nonfiction bestseller list. In 2007, the Tom Petty and the Heartbreakers documentary, Running Down a Dream, premiered at the New York Film Festival. We lost Chuck Ruff on this date in 2011, drummer for the Edgar Winter Group, and Sammy Hagar was 60 at the time of his death. B.B. Cunningham Jr. passed away on this date in 2012. The lead singer for the Hombres was shot and killed while working as a security guard at an apartment complex in Memphis. He was 70 at the time of his death. Those who were born on October the 14th include solo artist and the English Elvis, Cliff Richard, Colin Hodgkinson, bassist for Whitesnake, Justin Hayward, guitarist for the Moody Blues, Dan McCafferty, lead singer for Nazareth, and solo artist Thomas Dolby, all born on October the 14th. This has been Today in Music History. I'm Robin Francis on WENK, the greatest hits of all time. Kenton area weather, partly sunny today with an 80% chance for showers and thunderstorms. The high 85 and a southwest wind at 5 to 10. Tonight, cloudy, 40% chance for rain, becoming partly cloudy overnight with a low of 68. Partly sunny on Thursday, becoming mostly sunny in the afternoon and a high of 90 and a south wind at 5 to 10. Clear Thursday night, look for a low of 58. And Friday, mostly sunny with a high of 65.
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But you

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1: This is a Forever Communications news update. Tennessee voters will decide this November on proposed changes to the state's constitution. The first proposal is whether to permanently prohibit the state from levying a state property tax, a measure designated as Amendment 2. While the state has not collected a property tax since 1949, the legal authority to introduce one remains in place unless a constitutional ban has been passed. Passing the amendment will have zero immediate impact on what homeowners currently pay, as local city and county property taxes will remain entirely unaffected. Supporters argue that embedding the ban within the state constitution protects property owners from future tax hikes that could make homeownership less affordable. The measure will appear alongside two other proposed constitutional amendments on the ballot for the November 3rd general election. The other proposed amendments to the state's constitution would allow courts to hold a defendant that is accused of a crime punishable by death penalty, an act of terrorism, second-degree murder, aggravated rape of a child, and aggravated rape and grave torture to be held without bail until their court date. The final proposed amendment would give victims of crimes more rights to fair treatment, be protected from harassment, intimidation, and abuse, keep their families safe, and be informed of a scheduled release date of the person or persons that committed the crime against the victim. All proposed changes will be located on the ballot near the governor's race. A Tennessee Republican senator is pushing for temporary relief for drivers by proposing a month-long suspension of the state's gasoline tax. State Senator Tom Hatcher from Maryville formally asked Governor Bill Lee to pause the 27.4 cent per gallon tax for the month of November, pointing out that regular gas prices in the state are averaging around $3.90 per gallon. While state officials are generally hesitant to pause

0: the funding, especially as Tennessee faces a massive $58 billion to $87 billion backlog in highway and bridge infrastructure needs over the next 30 years. Hatcher emphasizes that a single-month pause would minimize the financial impact on essential transportation budgets. If approved, the 30-day tax holiday will begin on November 1st. The grand opening night to unveil the renovations to the historic Capitol Theater in downtown Union City will be Saturday, November the 28th. The grand opening will feature Christmas at the Capitol with Masquerade Theater alumni. The Capitol Theater was originally built in 1927 and has been undergoing a major renovation thanks to generous donations. The Capitol Theater will continue to serve as a creative space for the community by hosting performing arts, to house plays, movies, concerts, comedy shows, and much more. This has been a Forever Communications News Update.
1: USA Radio News, I'm John Summers. The inflation rate accelerated last month as gas, clothing, and airfares got more expensive. Evidence rising prices remain an economic challenge. The Consumer Price Index rose 3.7% in September, compared with a year ago, up from 3.4% in August. Meanwhile, it was announced Social Security recipients will get a 3.6% cost of living boost in 2027. U.S. Ambassador to Greece Kimberly Guilfoyle resigned after allegations of improper conduct, but says she will vigorously defend herself. The White House says Guilfoyle was asked to resign after coming under severe criticism over allegations she engaged in improper and possibly illegal conduct before and during her tenure in Athens. At a news conference Tuesday morning, White House Press Secretary Katie Zakaria said Guilfoyle would be out as President Trump's ambassador to Greece.
2: We have asked Ambassador Guilfoyle to resign. She has been a wonderful asset to the team, and we wish her well.
1: President Trump registered his unhappiness with reports about her alleged conduct Monday. As President Trump departed the White House en route to Ohio, he was asked if he would meet with Kim Jong-un in Turkey.
3: I may, yes. That would be exciting, but I get along with him.
1: Washington correspondent Sigur Magani reports Vice President J.D. Vance is using food on the campaign trail in Texas while hammering Democrat James Tallarico, who's fighting the GOP's Ken Paxton for a Senate seat.
4: Vance echoed President Trump, who has often gone after Tallarico's supposed diet.
5: He doesn't eat meat. He's a vegan. And vegans, you know what a vegan is. Vegans don't do well in Texas, okay?
4: I'm Sagar Meghani.
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You know, you got to get your days in before the winter weather gets here. Got to get that Tupperware burping out of the way. You do burp your Tupperware when you go to the park, right? Oh, I'm the only one? Jeez. Here's Chicago.

0: 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It's Jim Croce with the operator on the line, and this is Bill Knight with your tunes in the wings. As a matter of fact, some good loving coming up next, the Rascals.
1: The Colonel is the king of chicken. That's why he's always had a

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2: 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Kenton area weather, partly sunny today with an 80% chance for showers and thunderstorms. The high 85 and a southwest wind at 5 to 10. Tonight, cloudy, 40% chance for rain, becoming partly cloudy overnight with a low of 68. Partly sunny on Thursday, becoming mostly sunny in the afternoon and a high of 90 and a south wind at 5 to 10. Clear Thursday night, look for a low of 58. And Friday, mostly sunny with a high of 65.
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0: It's you, baby. You are my lady. It's Diggs, and this is Bill Knight. Glad to be here with you. Love you for listening today. Coming up, Tavares in Heaven's Gotta Be Missing You.
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0: I'm amazed you do that to me all the time. It's Paul McCartney and Wings. This is Bill Knight playing all your favorites for you. On the way, the Spinners.
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1: 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My sister is short, I'm tall. She has curly hair, mine is straight. She's a great cook and seamstress, not me. I love public speaking and she'd rather die. Even in the Bible, we can read about fascinating sibling pairs that were opposites in every way. These differences led to grief, wars, jealousy, and even murder. Let's dig into these stories and see how God used every situation to ultimately bring about His will. 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
1: This is a Forever Communications news update. Tennessee voters will decide this November on proposed changes to the state's constitution. The first proposal is whether to permanently prohibit the state from levying a state property tax, a measure designated as Amendment 2. While the state has not collected a property tax since 1949, the legal authority to introduce one remains in place unless a constitutional ban has been passed. Passing the amendment will have zero immediate impact on what homeowners currently pay, as local city and county property taxes will remain entirely unaffected. Supporters argue that embedding the ban within the state constitution protects property owners from future tax hikes that could make homeownership less affordable. The measure will appear alongside two other proposed constitutional amendments on the ballot for the November 3rd general election. The other proposed amendments to the state's constitution would allow courts to hold a defendant that is accused of a crime punishable by death penalty, an act of terrorism, second-degree murder, aggravated rape of a child, and aggravated rape and grave torture to be held without bail until their court date. The final proposed amendment would give victims of crimes more rights to fair treatment, be protected from harassment, intimidation, and abuse, keep their family safe, and be informed of a scheduled release date of the person or persons that committed the crime against the victim. All proposed changes will be located on the ballot near the governor's race. A Tennessee Republican senator is pushing for temporary relief for drivers by proposing a month-long suspension of the state's gasoline tax. State Senator Tom Hatcher from Maryville formally asked Governor Bill Lee to pause the 27.4-cent per gallon tax for the month of November, pointing out that regular gas prices in the state are averaging around $3.90 per gallon. While state officials are generally hesitant to pause the funding, especially as Tennessee faces a massive $58 billion to $87 billion backlog.

0: in highway and bridge infrastructure needs over the next 30 years. Hatcher emphasizes that a single-month pause would minimize the financial impact on essential transportation budgets. If approved, the 30-day tax holiday will begin on November 1st. The grand opening night to unveil the renovations to the historic Capitol Theater in downtown Union City will be Saturday, November the 28th. The grand opening will feature Christmas at the Capitol with Masquerade Theater alumni. The Capitol Theater was originally built in 1927 and has been undergoing a major renovation thanks to generous donations. The Capitol Theater will continue to serve as a creative space for the community by hosting performing arts, to house plays, movies, concerts, comedy shows, and much more. This has been a Forever Communications News Update.
1: USA Radio News, I'm John Summers. Democrats are prepping up an ambitious 100 days agenda if they win the House majority in the midterms. Democratic leader Hakeem Jeffries said the Democrats will unite right out of the gate on reinstating Obamacare tax breaks, reversing Medicaid cuts, holding votes against the Iran war, and undoing President Trump's tariffs. They expect to launch the agenda in the first 100 hours once the new Congress is seated in January. President Trump's new White House press secretary made her briefing room debut Tuesday, a short one.
2: Good morning.
3: Katie Zachariah greeted a packed room with a smile and spent a long opening statement praising President Trump.
2: I have wanted to work for him for a very long time.
3: Zachariah was a conservative TV commentator.
2: I get to do what I was doing on the outside already, hoping to amplify, multiply, and expand upon President Trump's incredible agenda for the American people.
3: Sagar Meghani, Washington.
1: President Trump says he cares for Americans, but they think he's more focused on his wealth.
4: A new AP NORC poll shows most Americans think Donald Trump is profiting off the presidency in unethical or illegal ways and is focused more on adding to his personal wealth than helping the country. The poll results come after a blockbuster year for Trump's family businesses, in which they have expanded their real estate empire and branched into crypto ventures helped by his administration's policies. I'm Julie Walker.
1: Speaking in Parliament, UK Prime Minister Andy Burnham says Moscow's attempts to meddle in European politics show why Britain must forge a closer relationship with the European Union. From America's News Network, USA Radio News.
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1: This is the Sports 731 Network Sports Update. Tuesday's Major League Baseball postseason action had the Tampa Bay Rays defeating the Cleveland Guardians 3-1. That series tied at 1 now. National League Championship Series resumes tonight in Los Angeles as the Dodgers host the Milwaukee Brewers for Game 3 of their best-of-7 series. Game time is set for 7 on Fox Sports 1. Brewers have a 2-games-to-none lead in the series. Union City Boys cross-country team won the Dyer County Choctaw Invitational on Tuesday. It is the Golden Tornadoes' 6th straight win. Milo Turner finished first. Woodrow McKinnis came in second. Maddox Turner finished fourth. Stella Graham finished 5th for the Lady Tornadoes. Friday night's high school football action as Union City at Gibson County. Froggy 99.3 in the Sports 731 Network's coverage begins with Tornado Talk at 6:30. The kickoff from Dyer set for 7. Also Friday night on the Sports 731 Network, Halls will be at Milan, Liberty at JCM, and JCS at Harding Academy. Other games of local interest on Friday night, South Fulton is at O'Brien Central, Lake County at Humboldt, Dyer County at USJ, Covington at Dyersburg, South Gibson at Crockett County, Riverside at Scotts Hill, and Ripley will be at McNary Central. Dresden, Gleason, Greenfield, Henry County, Huntington, McKenzie, West Carroll, and Westview have open dates this week. The featured NFL Thursday night game this week as the defending Super Bowl champion Seattle Seahawks in the Mile High City. They played the Denver Broncos. It'll be on Prime at 7:15. Tuesday night college football finals, MTSU down Delaware 33-30 and Jacksonville State over Florida International 27-24. Tonight, Kennesaw State is at Missouri State and Western Kentucky is at Sam Houston State. On Saturday, the Tennessee Volunteers will host the Alabama Crimson Tide. Kickoff from Neyland Stadium set for 2:30. WENK will have the broadcast of the game starting at 12 noon on the Vol Radio Network. Also Saturday, Gardner Webb will be at UT Martin, South Dakota at Murray State, Austin Peay at West Georgia, Arkansas at Vandy, Kentucky at Oklahoma, and Ohio State in Indiana. Tuesday night in the NHL, Vegas down the Nashville Predators 5-2. Predators will now host the San Jose Sharks Thursday night, 7 o'clock at the Bridgestone Arena on Broadway in the Music City. WNBA playoffs will continue Saturday with the Atlanta Dream taking on the Golden State Valkyries in the best-of-7 WNBA Championship Series. 2:30 is when they'll tip off. Nashville Soccer Club's next match is tonight. They'll host Sporting Kansas City for a 7:30 match at Geodis Park in the Music City. The Memphis Grizzlies' next preseason game is Friday night. They'll host the Charlotte Hornets for a 7 o'clock tip-off at the FedEx Forum near Beale in the Bluff City. The NBA regular season begins on Tuesday night. And happy birthday to Union City assistant baseball coach Tracy Brough. He's also the owner of Town & Country Cleaners. Happy birthday, Tracy. I'm Robin Francis on the Sports 731 Network. Kenton area weather, partly sunny today with an 80% chance for showers and thunderstorms. The high 85 and a southwest wind at 5 to 10. Tonight, cloudy, 40% chance for rain, becoming partly cloudy overnight with a low of 68. Partly sunny on Thursday, becoming mostly sunny in the afternoon and a high of 90 and a south wind at 5 to 10. Clear Thursday night, look for a low of 58. And Friday, mostly sunny with a high of 65.
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0: 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I will. Jackson 5, and this is Bill Knight. How do? Coming up, Fleetwood Mac, and go your own way next.
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0: WENK, the greatest hits of all time. 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
1: This is a Forever Communications news update. Tennessee voters will decide this November on proposed changes to the state's constitution. The first proposal is whether to permanently prohibit the state from levying a state property tax, a measure designated as Amendment 2. While the state has not collected a property tax since 1949, the legal authority to introduce one remains in place unless a constitutional ban has been passed. Passing the amendment will have zero immediate impact on what homeowners currently pay, as local city and county property taxes will remain entirely unaffected. Supporters argue that embedding the ban within the state constitution protects property owners from future tax hikes that could make homeownership less affordable. The measure will appear alongside two other proposed constitutional amendments on the ballot for the November 3rd general election. The other proposed amendments to the state's constitution would allow courts to hold a defendant that is accused of a crime punishable by death penalty, an act of terrorism, second-degree murder, aggravated rape of a child, and aggravated rape and grave torture to be held without bail until their court date. The final proposed amendment would give victims of crimes more rights to fair treatment, be protected from harassment, intimidation, and abuse, keep their family safe, and be informed of a scheduled release date of the person or persons that committed the crime against the victim. All proposed changes will be located on the ballot near the governor's race. A Tennessee Republican senator is pushing for temporary relief for drivers by proposing a month-long suspension of the state's gasoline tax. State Senator Tom Hatcher from Maryville formally asked Governor Bill Lee to pause the 27.4 cent per gallon tax for the month of November, pointing out that regular gas prices in the state are averaging around $3.90 per gallon. While state officials are generally hesitant to pause the funding, especially as Tennessee faces a massive $58 billion to $87 billion backlog in highway and bridge infrastructure needs over the next 30 years. Hatcher emphasizes that a single month pause would minimize the financial impact on essential transportation budgets. If approved, the 30-day tax holiday will begin on November 1st. The grand opening night to unveil the renovations to the historic Capitol Theater in downtown Union City will be Saturday, November the 28th. The grand opening will feature Christmas at the Capitol with Masquerade Theater alumni. The Capitol Theater was originally built in 1927 and has been undergoing a major renovation thanks to generous donations. The Capitol Theater will continue to serve as a creative space for the community by hosting performing arts, to house plays, movies, concerts, comedy shows, and much more. This has been a Forever Communications news update.
2: USA Radio News, I'm Ron Warner. Zelensky says Ukraine received no intelligence from partners about missiles heading to Kyiv.
3: In Ukraine's capital Tuesday night, firefighters tried to douse raging flames as they pulled bloodied residents from an apartment building struck in another Russian ballistic missile attack. U.S. forces can spot such launches and provide an early warning, but President Vladimir

0: Zelensky says none was received Tuesday night, nor about five Russian missiles that hit civilian infrastructure in Kyiv earlier in the day. President Trump was asked whether the U.S. has stopped sharing intelligence with Ukraine.
1: No, we haven't. We helped them. But we're really helping them get to a final answer. We want the war ended.
0: In an online post, Zelensky says it's important the U.S. really see what's happening and who's responsible for this war continuing. I'm Ben Thomas.
2: Former Vice President Kamala Harris is urging governments and technology companies to move more quickly on artificial intelligence safeguards. Reuters reports that Harris highlighted concerns involving cybersecurity, AI-enabled weapons, and systems that may behave unpredictably. She also called for cooperation between Washington and Beijing on international standards, despite their strategic rivalry. The discussion reflects competing priorities around public safety, technological leadership, and the risks of allowing rules to fall behind innovation. Billy Crystal told CBS a series of devastating losses has shaken his faith after a wildfire destroyed his longtime Los Angeles home and his close friend Rob Reiner and Reiner's wife Michelle were killed. Here's what he said about God.
3: No, because I don't trust them. Too many bad things have happened. The earth is in bad shape. This is a weird, scary time. So, no, not anymore.
2: Crystal is channeling his grief into a new one-man Broadway show called 860, named for the address of the home he lost. From America's News Network, USA Radio News.
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0: Kenton area weather. Cloudy this afternoon with an 80% chance for showers and thunderstorms. The high 85 and a southwest wind at 5 to 10. Tonight, cloudy. 40% chance for rain. Becoming partly cloudy overnight with a low of 68. Partly sunny on Thursday. Becoming mostly sunny in the afternoon and a high of 90 and a south wind at 5 to 10. Clear Thursday night. Look for a low of 58. And Friday, mostly sunny with a high of 65.
1: WENK.

0: blow your mind, baby. You got to mind. My thoughts are the dynamite. That's Donovan. This is Bill Knight. Coming up, the Four Tops.
1: I'm Kara Hart with the Delta Report on Brownfield. A farmer in the Missouri Boot Heels says he's been pleasantly surprised with early cotton yields as harvest begins.
2: The one farm we've finished, it picked 1,200 pounds.
1: Barry Bean in Pemsicott County says that's 100 pounds above the five-year average for that field, and he credits it to some timely rain in August.
2: We ordinarily have a week or 10 days of temperatures in the 90s or low hundreds. This year, we got every 4 or 5 days there for a few weeks, we were getting between a few tenths and half an inch. I mean, rains that didn't really amount to a lot, but they ended up keeping us out of the drought stress.
1: Bean operates Bean and Bean Cotton Company, and he says customers are reporting decent yields pre-ginning, ranging from average to 125 pounds over the average. There's also rain in the forecast, but he's optimistic it won't negatively impact the cotton.
2: This cotton has seen so little rain so far that as long as the sun will come out Thursday and Friday and pluck it up and bleach it out a little bit, it shouldn't be a problem.
1: Farmers in the Delta took advantage of the decent conditions to harvest cotton in the last week. In Missouri, 20% of the cotton has been harvested as of Sunday. Arkansas cotton harvest is 45% complete, and Tennessee cotton harvest is 35% complete. The president of the National Farmers Union says a federal request for information on the ag equipment sector gives producers the chance to voice concerns about anti-competitive behavior. Rob LaRue tells Brownfield.
3: We are really hopeful now that the attention has been put on the markets. We're beginning to see small incremental changes. We hope Congress will also get involved.
1: He says antitrust laws are effective when they're enforced and function as intended.
3: Hopefully this is a signal that the coordination between USDA and farmers, the Department of Justice, and the Federal Trade Commission is going to continue to strengthen.
1: The Federal Trade Commission and USDA are accepting public comments on unfair practices through December 7th. A member of the U.S. House Ag Committee says she's cautiously optimistic Congress can still pass a new five-year farm bill this year.
4: We are closer than you might think in getting a farm bill done, but it'll require people to meaningfully come to the table.
1: Illinois Representative Nikki Budzinski tells Brownfield.
4: We have to get it done. It expired on September 30th. I'm holding out hope that potentially after this election and that period of lame duck, Republicans will really truly meaningfully sit with Democrats so we can get a good farm bill done.
1: She says the main sticking point continues to be over a 1 or 2 year delay in changes in the Supplemental Nutrition Assistance Program. The USDA is reporting another solid week for corn and soybean export inspections. Just over a month into the current marketing year, corn and beans topped year-ago levels as competitive prices continue to support global demand for both commodities. Rice closed higher, cotton closed mixed. I'm Kara Hart with the Delta Report on Brownfield.
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0: 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Those are the Bee Gees. This is Bill Knight coming up. 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
6: 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Each week, you'll pick eight NFL team logos. 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Match all eight, and you could take home a jackpot that starts at $1 million. My sources also say you could win VIP tickets to Super Bowl 62, and they said to play responsibly. Now back to you, Bob.
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1: This is a Forever Communications news update. Tennessee voters will decide this November on proposed changes to the state's constitution. The first proposal is whether to permanently prohibit the state from levying a state property tax, a measure designated as Amendment 2. While the state has not collected a property tax since 1949, the legal authority to introduce one remains in place unless a constitutional ban has been passed. Passing the amendment will have zero immediate impact on what homeowners currently pay, as local city and county property taxes will remain entirely

0: entirely unaffected. Supporters argue that embedding the ban within the state constitution protects property owners from future tax hikes that could make homeownership less affordable. The measure will appear alongside two other proposed constitutional amendments on the ballot for the November 3rd general election. The other proposed amendments to the state's constitution would allow courts to hold a defendant that is accused of a crime punishable by death penalty, an act of terrorism, second-degree murder, aggravated rape of a child, and aggravated rape and grave torture to be held without bail until their court date. The final proposed amendment would give victims of crimes more rights to fair treatment, be protected from harassment, intimidation, and abuse, keep their family safe, and be informed of a scheduled release date of the person or persons that committed the crime against the victim. All proposed changes will be located on the ballot near the governor's race. A Tennessee Republican senator is pushing for temporary relief for drivers by proposing a month-long suspension of the state's gasoline tax. State Senator Tom Hatcher from Maryville formally asked Governor Bill Lee to pause the 27.4-cent per gallon tax for the month of November, pointing out that regular gas prices in the state are averaging around $3.90 per gallon. While state officials are generally hesitant to pause the funding, especially as Tennessee faces a massive $58 billion to $87 billion backlog in highway and bridge infrastructure needs over the next 30 years. Hatcher emphasizes that a single month pause would minimize the financial impact on essential transportation budgets. If approved, the 30-day tax holiday will begin on November 1st. The grand opening night to unveil the renovations to the historic Capitol Theater in downtown Union City will be Saturday, November the 28th. The grand opening will feature Christmas at the Capitol with Masquerade Theater alumni. The Capitol Theater was originally built in 1927 and has been undergoing a major renovation thanks to generous donations. The Capitol Theater will continue to serve as a creative space for the community by hosting performing arts, to house plays, movies, concerts, comedy shows, and much more. This has been a Forever Communications News Update.
1: USA Radio News, I'm Ron Warner. Turkish authorities raid a TV channel as press freedom groups warn of a crackdown.
2: Authorities have raided Halk TV, one of Turkey's few independent broadcasters, and launched an investigation into Halk TV chairman Jaffa Mahiolu over allegations of bid rigging, bribery and money laundering. The channel's broadcasts have been temporarily halted, with police surrounding the broadcaster's headquarters. The Ankara-based Contemporary Journalists Association has decried the action against the channel. Press freedoms in Turkey have eroded under President Erdogan's more than two decades in power, with most media under government control. I'm Charles de Ledesma.
1: ASML, a leading supplier of semiconductor manufacturing equipment, is warning that proposed U.S. restrictions on sales to China could have unintended consequences. Reuters reports that the company's chief financial officer believes tighter limits on deep ultraviolet lithography equipment could encourage China to accelerate development of domestic alternatives. The debate reflects a broader policy challenge, protecting national security while weighing the effects of export controls on global competition and the semiconductor industry. Actress Selma Blair has pled not guilty to charges stemming from an alleged mid-air assault on two Delta flight attendants during a flight from Los Angeles to New York.
3: Ms. Blair did not get on that plane intending for any of this, Your Honor. Again, this was a medical emergency.
1: Her defense says a medical emergency left Blair confused and disoriented. She could face prison time if convicted. NASA's Perseverance rover has set a new off-world driving record, traveling 28.1 miles across Mars and surpassing the previous mark set by the Opportunity rover. This advanced self-driving system handles more than 90% of its travel as it explores ancient terrain for clues about Mars' past and potential for life. From America's News Network, USA Radio News.
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0: too late. Yes, it is. Carole King, and this is Bill Knight. How do? Glad to be hanging out with you today. Love you for listening. I am a believer with the Monkees. Coming up next.
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1: Kenton area weather, cloudy this afternoon with an 80% chance for showers and thunderstorms, the high 85, and a southwest wind at 5 to 10. Tonight, cloudy, 40% chance for rain, becoming partly cloudy overnight with a low of 68. Partly sunny on Thursday, becoming mostly sunny in the afternoon and a high of 90, and a south wind at 5 to 10. Clear Thursday night, look for a low of 58, and Friday mostly sunny with a high of 65.
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0: My imagination getting loose on us. Yes, it is. Those are the Temptations. This is Bill Dunning. We got the Beach Boys standing by. 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

0: Break out the tequila, the lime, and the salt, baby. It's a tequila sunrise. Those are the Eagles, and this is Bill Knight. Coming up, it's Jonathan Edwards.
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1: This is Lorraine Jones with 15 minutes of good news, sponsored by Baptist Memorial Hospital. Do you have siblings? Are you and your siblings exactly alike? I'd be willing to bet that you're not. My sister is short, I'm tall. She has curly hair, mine is straight. She's a great cook and seamstress, not me. I love public speaking and she'd rather die. Even in the Bible, we can read about fascinating sibling pairs that were opposites in every way. These differences led to grief, wars, jealousy, and even murder. Let's dig into these stories and see how God used every situation to ultimately bring about His will. 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
1: This is a Forever Communications news update. Tennessee voters will decide this November on proposed changes to the state's constitution. The first proposal is whether to permanently prohibit the state from levying a state property tax, a measure designated as Amendment 2. While the state has not collected a property tax since 1949, the legal authority to introduce one remains in place unless a constitutional ban has been passed. Passing the amendment will have zero immediate impact on what homeowners currently pay, as local city and county property taxes will remain entirely unaffected. Supporters argue that embedding the ban within the state constitution protects property owners from future tax hikes that could make homeownership less affordable. The measure will appear alongside two other proposed constitutional amendments on the ballot for the November 3rd general election. The other proposed amendments to the state's constitution would allow courts to hold a defendant that is accused of a crime punishable by death penalty, an act of terrorism, second-degree murder, aggravated rape of a child, and aggravated rape and grave torture to be held without bail until their court date. The final proposed amendment would give victims of crimes more rights to fair treatment, be protected from harassment, intimidation, and abuse, keep their family safe, and be informed of a scheduled release date of the person or persons that committed the crime against the victim. All proposed changes will be located on the ballot near the governor's race. A Tennessee Republican senator is pushing for temporary relief for drivers by proposing a month-long suspension of the state's gasoline tax. State Senator Tom Hatcher from Maryville formally asked Governor Bill Lee to pause the 27.4 cent per gallon tax for the month of November, pointing out that regular gas prices in the state are averaging around $3.90 per gallon. While state officials are generally hesitant to pause the funding, especially as Tennessee faces a massive $58 billion to $87 billion backlog in highway and bridge infrastructure needs over the next 30 years. Hatcher emphasizes that a single month pause would minimize the financial impact on essential transportation budgets. If approved, the 30-day tax holiday will begin on November 1st. The grand opening night to unveil the renovations to the historic Capitol Theater in downtown Union City will be Saturday, November the 28th. The grand opening will feature Christmas at the Capitol with Masquerade Theater alumni. The Capitol Theater was originally built in 1927 and has been undergoing a major renovation thanks to generous donations. The Capitol Theater will continue to serve as a creative space for the community by hosting performing arts to house plays, movies, concerts, comedy shows, and much more. This has been a Forever Communications news update.
2: USA Radio News, I'm Ron Warner. A former OpenAI engineer is facing federal charges after investigators say he planted a hidden recording device in an executive conference room at an artificial intelligence company.
3: Saudi national Abdulrahman Al-Fanzen was arrested after OpenAI discovered a concealed audio recorder behind a television in its San Francisco office. Investigators say a second device was found in his bag.

0: bag. OpenAI says it found no evidence he accessed or removed confidential company data. If he's convicted, he faces up to 5 years in prison. Anthony Lucero, USA Radio News.
1: A British prosecutor labels Russell Brand a ruthless sexual predator at the opening of his sexual assault trial.
2: Prosecutorial Carmine Jones told jurors at Southwark Crown Court in London that the six women who did not know each other were assaulted in a hotel room, workplaces, a toilet cubicle, in a bar, and at Russell Brand's home address. She argues at that time, Brand had an indiscriminate and voracious desire for sexual contact, and women were simply a means to an end. Brand, who's 51, has pleaded not guilty to 3 counts of rape, 3 counts of sexual assault, and 1 count of indecent assault. Brand's on bail and arrived at court on Wednesday to a crowd of photographers and video journalists. He said he felt blessed. I'm Charles de Ledesma.
1: The man who orchestrated the murder of Tupac Shakur is going to prison.
3: In Las Vegas, Dwayne Keefe D. Davis was sentenced to 40 years to life in prison for orchestrating the murder of rap icon Tupac Shakur, who was gunned down off the Las Vegas Strip more than 30 years ago. Judge Carly Kearney told Davis, "You don't just get to take a man from his family. You don't get to take his very life, his whole future from him, and just walk away from it."
4: Especially when that man is Tupac Shakur. The world never forgot about him and his death. And neither did Las Vegas.
3: His attorney says they will appeal, noting it's been 30 years and there was a lack of physical evidence. I'm Ed Donahue.
1: From America's News Network, USA Radio News.
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version of this song was recorded by the British band The Rokes, an Italian-based group, in 1966. The Grassroots turned it into an American hit the following year. It reached number 8 on the U.S. Billboard Hot 100 in 1967.

0: Frankie Valli and My Eyes Adored You. Good afternoon. It's time for our calendar countdown. One more day until Bosses Day, 6 days until the start of the NBA season, and 17 days until Halloween. By the way, the time change for those that do it is the day after Halloween. We'll be falling back. Coming up, more of the greatest music of all time. Hang on.
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3: Kenton area weather. Cloudy this afternoon with an 80% chance for showers and thunderstorms. The high 85 and a southwest wind at 5 to 10. Tonight, cloudy. 40% chance for rain. Becoming partly cloudy overnight with a low of 68. Partly sunny on Thursday. Becoming mostly sunny in the afternoon and a high of 90.

0: Marvin Gaye and I Heard It Through the Grapevine. Let's see who's celebrating birthdays today. Carol Ballard, he was the director of The Black Stallion, is 89. Cliff Richard is 86. Justin Hayward of the Moody Blues is 80. Greg Evigan, remember him? My Two Dads and BJ and the Bear. Greg is 73. Thomas Dolby, who was blinded by science back in the 80s, is 68. Lori Petty, she was in A League of Their Own, is 63. Steve Coogan, he was in the Night of the Museum movies, plus many others, Laurel and Hardy movie. Steve is 61. And born on this day in 1890, the 34th president of the U.S., Dwight D. Eisenhower. If today is your day, on behalf of all of us here, we wish you a very happy birthday.
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0: ELO and Living Thing. Good afternoon. Today is October the 14th. Let's go back in time and see what happened on this day in history. In 1947, U.S. Air Force Captain Chuck Yeager made aviation history by becoming the first person to officially fly faster than the speed of sound. Piloting the experimental Bell X-1 rocket-powered aircraft, nicknamed Glamorous Glynis after his wife, Chuck reached Mach 1.06, or about 700 miles per hour, at an altitude of roughly 43,000 feet over California. The groundbreaking flight helped usher in the age of supersonic aviation. That happened on this day, 79 years ago.
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1: This is a Forever Communications news update. Tennessee voters will decide this November on proposed changes to the state's constitution. The first proposal is whether to permanently prohibit the state from levying a state property tax, a measure designated as Amendment 2. While the state has not collected a property tax since 1949, the legal authority to introduce one remains in place unless a constitutional ban has been passed. Passing the amendment will have zero immediate impact on what homeowners currently pay, as local city and county property taxes will remain entirely unaffected. Supporters argue that embedding the ban within the state constitution protects property owners from future tax hikes that could make homeownership less affordable. The measure will appear alongside two other proposals.

0: proposed constitutional amendments on the ballot for the November 3rd general election. The other proposed amendments to the state's constitution would allow courts to hold a defendant that is accused of a crime punishable by death penalty, an act of terrorism, second-degree murder, aggravated rape of a child, and aggravated rape and grave torture to be held without bail until their court date. The final proposed amendment would give victims of crimes more rights to fair treatment, be protected from harassment, intimidation, and abuse, keep their family safe, and be informed of a scheduled release date of the person or persons that committed the crime against the victim. All proposed changes will be located on the ballot near the governor's race. A Tennessee Republican senator is pushing for temporary relief for drivers by proposing a month-long suspension of the state's gasoline tax. State Senator Tom Hatcher from Maryville formally asked Governor Bill Lee to pause the 27.4 cent per gallon tax for the month of November, pointing out that regular gas prices in the state are averaging around $3.90 per gallon. While state officials are generally hesitant to pause the funding, especially as Tennessee faces a massive $58 billion to $87 billion backlog in highway and bridge infrastructure needs over the next 30 years. Hatcher emphasizes that a single month pause would minimize the financial impact on essential transportation budgets. If approved, the 30-day tax holiday would begin on November 1st. The grand opening night to unveil the renovations to the historic Capitol Theater in downtown Union City will be Saturday, November the 28th. The grand opening will feature Christmas at the Capitol with Masquerade Theater alumni. The Capitol Theater was originally built in 1927 and has been undergoing a major renovation thanks to generous donations. The Capitol Theater will continue to serve as a creative space for the community by hosting performing arts to house plays, movies, concerts, comedy shows, and much more. This has been a Forever Communications News Update.
1: USA Radio News, I'm Ron Warner. For now, the White House will have to continue allowing access to the three news outlets President Trump had banned.
2: A federal judge has extended an order that blocks President Donald Trump from banning three news outlets from the White House. U.S. District Judge Timothy Kelly says CNN, MS Now, and Politico are likely to succeed in their claims of constitutional free speech and due process. And he says the ban would have affected a total of 78 reporters at the three news organizations. The Justice Department argues that presidents have long decided which journalists should receive privileged access to the White House. The case is still pending. Donna Warder, Washington.
1: The Supreme Court agreed to hear arguments in a watchdog's lawsuit seeking public records about trillionaire Elon Musk's Department of Government efficiency.
3: The High Court said Tuesday it will intervene for a second time in the Citizens for Responsibility and Ethics in Washington's case. Last year, the High Court reined in a district court's order for the government to produce Doge-related records to the Crew organization. The High Court's conservative majority concluded in June 2025, U.S. District Judge Christopher Cooper ruled too broadly in ordering documents to be turned over to the group. John Summers, USA Radio News.
1: A lawyer for one of the seven men accused in a civil lawsuit alleging sexual assault at Cornell University is seeking a gag order to limit public comments by attorneys and parties. The defense argues media statements could prejudice potential jurors, while the accuser's lawyer opposes restricting public discussion. A Pennsylvania woman faces two homicide charges after her husband and three-year-old son were found stabbed to death in their room at Great Wolf Lodge in the Pocono Mountains. Metallica Rose Harrison was hospitalized with injuries after calling 911 and reporting suicidal thoughts. From America's News Network, USA Radio News.
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0: Rick Davies wrote this song and he sang its verses, while Roger Hodgson contributed the high-pitched harmony vocals. It reached number 15 on the U.S. Billboard Hot 100 for Supertramp in 1979.
1: It was an early morning yesterday.

0: Jimmy Ruffin and What Becomes of the Brokenhearted. Good afternoon. Let's see what's on the calendar tomorrow. For whatever reason, it's I Love Lucy Day. A great show. And if you know anybody named Lucy, it's a good day for her. Tomorrow's also National Cheese Curd Day. That sounds yummy. And tomorrow is Global Hand Washing Day. Everybody's doing it. Tomorrow's going to be another great day.
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1: 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Do you have siblings? Are you and your siblings exactly alike? I'd be willing to bet that you're not. My sister is short, I'm tall. She has curly hair, mine is straight. She's a great cook and seamstress, not me. I love public speaking and she'd rather die. Even in the Bible, we can read about fascinating sibling pairs that were opposites in every way. These differences led to grief, wars, jealousy, and even murder. Let's dig into these stories and see how God used every situation to ultimately bring about His will. 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
7: Kenton area weather. Cloudy this afternoon with an 80% chance for showers and thunderstorms. The high 85 and a southwest wind at 5 to 10. Tonight, cloudy. 40% chance for rain. Becoming partly cloudy overnight with a low of 68. Partly sunny on Thursday. Becoming mostly sunny in the afternoon and a high of 90 and a south wind at 5 to 10. Clear Thursday night. Look for a low of 58. Friday, mostly sunny with a high of 65.
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0: B.W. Stevenson and my Maria. Good afternoon. We've got lifestyle news. Vibration plates. Apparently, they are a thing. They're going viral on social media. Users standing on vibrating platforms that rapidly contract and relax their muscles. Supporters claim they can help tone muscles, improve balance, and burn fat. But experts say the benefits are more modest than many online promotions suggest. Research shows that the machines may help with certain exercises and rehabilitation, but simply standing on one won't replace walking or strength training. Before buying one, experts recommend checking the evidence and talking with your doctor if you have underlying health concerns. We've got more of the greatest music of all time coming up.
1: Sorghum Solutions. Hello, everyone. I'm Mark Dorenkamp with Managing for Profit on Brownfield. Monty Christian with Texas Tech University says he expects U.S. sorghum acreage to grow as more farmers see its benefits. He tells Brownfield sorghum is a great rotational crop, shows promise in dairy rations, and has established markets like China. More after this on Brownfield.
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1: Texas Tech University Executive Director of Marketing Strategies in the Research and Development Department, Monty Christian, says sorghum is a well-known crop.
4: But sometimes they don't know where to go to get information. I usually point people to the United Checkoff program here in Lubbock. They sponsor the U.S. program. They have a lot of places. Where do you source?

0: sorghum? How do I grow sorghum today? What are the new technologies in sorghum? So I like to tell people it's a crop that's well known, but you might be surprised what you find out today.
1: Of course, what drives a lot of cropping decisions, the markets to sell into. Where are the markets strongest for sorghum in the U.S. right now, and how has that influenced farmer decisions?
0: Yeah, growers are always looking for a market opportunity. They have a bottom line to meet. China certainly is one of the biggest importers. Mexico takes some sorghum as well. Some of the state organizations in Kansas or Texas, they help their producers find export markets. And of course, again, the national sorghum producers and United Checkout programs also work very diligently for their grower producers to find export markets.
1: Monty, what can you tell me about the agronomics of growing sorghum? You know, a lot of talk about input prices right now and how much it costs to, say, grow a corn crop. When you look at sorghum and the opportunities there, is it input intensive? Are there some advantages compared to other crops?
0: Yeah, it's a great question. With any crop, you always have to plan to manage well. You either plan to have a success, and I've always found in about 40 years of being in the agronomics, you know, if you plan for mediocre, you get mediocrity. So people start to look at sorghum because, one, seed prices are generally much cheaper. Sorghum does not have the GMO technology that corn, soybeans, or cotton has, so your seed price is less. Given that, though, you still need to pay attention to your herbicides and make sure you've got a good weed management program. And then you can watch the, it's a great rotation crop. You know, if you've been monocropping for a long time, sorghum's particularly great with cotton, but also some of the other crops, soybeans, and even corn rotation. So it does tend to have a lower upfront input cost, which has been attractive in this era of high fertilizer prices, high input prices. So sorghum's gotten a lot of attention for that reason.
1: That's Monty Christian with Texas Tech University. I'm Mark Dorenkamp with Managing for Profit on Brownfield.
2: The Global Crop Intelligence lead at Earth Daily says more farmers are using precision ag technology to make better crop management decisions. Nick Ortman says satellite imagery is helping producers monitor crop development throughout the season.
3: We're monitoring through remote sensing with weather and vegetation data, monitoring the whole globe, all crops, all major crops, all major production regions, and sort of, you know, much like the USDA puts out their monthly, WASDI reports with their production forecasts for everywhere. We do a weekly version of that ourselves, watching all around the world and all different crops and coming up with our own forecasts. We have pretty good data coverage when it comes from the weather side of things. There's a lot of great weather providers. From Earth Daily's side, you know, remote sensing has been a wonderful tool that's been in agriculture for a really long time. We're really excited about having that sort of high quality uniform data set that comes by every day moving forward. And that's gonna lead to a lot of potential for development and improvement on these models and forecasting.
2: He tells Brownfield using historical data can also help farmers identify what could be limiting yield potential.
3: We're ingesting the weather data, but from all the trends we're seeing in the current weather, we're trying to take a look and see, okay, based on this, last time we experienced weather like this, what was the outcome, right? And when based on these type of historical trends, which areas might be at the most risk for a difficult production as a result of the El Nino? And trying to really understand, okay, this year looks a lot like X previous year, and understanding, okay, well, what were conditions like during that season? And how do we want to, or what would we wish we had done when we had those conditions in the past, to try and use that to guide yourself? And it's easy to think you know something, but when you look at the actual data to truly prove that, okay, yes, this year is just like X previous year, it's very helpful for decision making.
2: Ortman says additional improvements in satellite technology are needed to provide farmers with more accurate crop monitoring forecasts in the future. Earth Daily monitors crop production around the world and uses weather data to generate field forecasts and track developing conditions. I'm Erin Anderson, and this is Managing for Profit on Brownfield.
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0: Ringo Starr and Photograph. Good afternoon. It's time for lottery news. Powerball did not have a winner Monday, so the estimated jackpot is now at $562 million, with the cash value at $230,400,000. You've got a chance to win that tonight. The drawing happens tonight, so go find those lucky numbers. And, of course, your odds of winning improve when you try, and somebody's got to win. Why not you?
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1: This is a Forever Communications news update. Tennessee voters will decide this November on proposed changes to the state's constitution. The first proposal is whether to permanently prohibit the state from levying a state property tax, a measure designated as Amendment 2. While the state has not collected a property tax since 1949, the legal authority to introduce one remains in place unless a constitutional ban has been passed. Passing the amendment will have zero immediate impact on what homeowners currently pay, as local city and county property taxes will remain entirely unaffected. Supporters argue that embedding the ban within the state constitution protects property owners from future tax hikes that could make homeownership less affordable. The measure will appear alongside two other proposed constitutional amendments on the ballot for the November 3rd general election. The other proposed

0: Amendments to the state's constitution would allow courts to hold a defendant that is accused of a crime punishable by death penalty, an act of terrorism, second-degree murder, aggravated rape of a child, and aggravated rape and grave torture to be held without bail until their court date. The final proposed amendment would give victims of crimes more rights to fair treatment, be protected from harassment, intimidation, and abuse, keep their family safe, and be informed of a scheduled release date of the person or persons that committed the crime against the victim. All proposed changes will be located on the ballot near the governor's race. A Tennessee Republican senator is pushing for temporary relief for drivers by proposing a month-long suspension of the state's gasoline tax. State Senator Tom Hatcher from Maryville formally asked Governor Bill Lee to pause the 27.4 cent per gallon tax for the month of November, pointing out that regular gas prices in the state are averaging around $3.90 per gallon. While state officials are generally hesitant to pause the funding, especially as Tennessee faces a massive $58 billion to $87 billion backlog in highway and bridge infrastructure needs over the next 30 years. Hatcher emphasizes that a single-month pause would minimize the financial impact on essential transportation budgets. If approved, the 30-day tax holiday would begin on November 1st. The grand opening night to unveil the renovations to the historic Capitol Theater in downtown Union City will be Saturday, November the 28th. The grand opening will feature Christmas at the Capitol with Masquerade Theater alumni. The Capitol Theater was originally built in 1927 and has been undergoing a major renovation thanks to generous donations. The Capitol Theater will continue to serve as a creative space for the community by hosting performing arts, to house plays, movies, concerts, comedy shows, and much more. This has been a Forever Communications News Update.
1: USA Radio News, I'm Ron Warner. Hurricane Simon and the remnants of Tropical Storm Rachel have killed 6 people in Mexico and triggered deadly flooding and landslides. 5 remain missing, and helicopters have rescued 32 people from a flooded camp. Simon continues bringing heavy rain to Mexico's Pacific coast, with flash flood risk extending into parts of the United States. Jury selection is underway in the federal hate crime trial of Peyton Gendron, who killed 10 black people at a Buffalo supermarket in 2022. Dante Mills, national trial attorney, spoke to News Nation.
2: His attorneys in jury selection said, listen, he's guilty, right? He admitted he's guilty. He admitted to targeting black people specifically, but we're going to ask you to spare his life. So will the jury give mercy to someone who showed no mercy?
1: Already serving life in prison for state murder convictions, Gendron could face the death penalty if convicted federally. CVS has agreed to pay $315 million to settle Justice Department allegations that it improperly filled opioid prescriptions and billed Medicare and other federal programs. The alleged violations span 2013 through 2025. CVS denies wrongdoing, but must strengthen prescription monitoring and reporting safeguards. A U.S. bank is hit with a $1.2 billion fine.
3: Bank of America is being fined $1.2 billion by the U.S. Treasury Department for allegedly violating a 1970 law that requires banks to help the government detect and prevent money laundering. It's the third largest penalty ever issued by the department. The allegations involve Chinese money laundering networks and illicit finance along the southwest border. And Treasury says Bank of America also has reached an $11.6 million settlement over apparent violations of numerous sanctions programs, including on Iran, Russia, narcotics, and global terrorism. Donna Water, Washington.
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5: WENK.

Jackie Wilson was nicknamed Mr. Excitement because he was known for his athletic stage moves and powerful voice. Higher and Higher went to number one on the Billboard R&B chart and climbed to number six on the U.S. Billboard Hot 100 in 1967.

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1: I could stay awake just to hear.

0: Blood, Sweat, and Tears, and When I Die. It's time for food news. Were you hearing rumors about Starbucks buying Chipotle? There were rumors out there of a massive restaurant industry deal after reports suggested Starbucks had explored acquiring Chipotle. The potential deal attracted the attention partly because Starbucks CEO Brian Nickel previously ran Chipotle for about 6 years. But on Monday, Starbucks put the speculation to rest, saying it has no plans to buy Chipotle. Instead, the coffee giant says it's focused on its own turnaround strategy and improving its business. More of the greatest music of all time, we got it coming up.
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4: 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My sister is short, I'm tall. She has curly hair, mine is straight. She's a great cook and seamstress, not me. I love public speaking and she'd rather die. Even in the Bible, we can read about fascinating sibling pairs that were opposites in every way. These differences led to grief, wars, jealousy, and even murder. 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
4: Kenton area weather, cloudy this afternoon with an 80% chance for showers and thunderstorms.

0: Mercy and love can make you happy. It's time for our fun fact. Ah, the safety pin. Boy, back in the day, you couldn't have enough of those, right? Well, the modern safety pin was invented in 1849 by Walter Hunt while he was trying to figure out how to repay a friend $15. He reportedly shaped a piece of wire into the familiar spring-loaded design in about 3 hours, and then he sold the patent for $400. 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

0: The Hustle from Van McCoy and the Soul City Symphony. Good afternoon. It's time for movie news. Let's see what's coming out this week. Street Fighter, rated PG-13, an action adventure based on the popular video game franchise. Whale Fall, rated PG-13. A scuba diver is swallowed by a giant whale and has only an hour to escape. The character's name is Jay Gardner. No, not Jonah. That would have been cool, at least the last name, Jonah. Sense and Sensibility, rated PG-13, a new adaptation of Jane Austen's classic novel about two sisters navigating love and financial hardship. And Musk, a documentary, of course, about Elon Musk and his rise to influence. That's what's in theaters this week. We've got more of the greatest music of all time coming up.
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1: This is a Forever Communications news update. Tennessee voters will decide this November on proposed changes to the state's constitution. The first proposal is whether to permanently prohibit the state from levying a state property tax, a measure designated as Amendment 2. While the state has not collected a property tax since 1949, the legal authority to introduce one remains in place unless a constitutional amendment.

0: ban has been passed. Passing the amendment will have zero immediate impact on what homeowners currently pay, as local city and county property taxes will remain entirely unaffected. Supporters argue that embedding the ban within the state constitution protects property owners from future tax hikes that could make homeownership less affordable. The measure will appear alongside two other proposed constitutional amendments on the ballot for the November 3rd general election. The other proposed amendments to the state's constitution would allow courts to hold a defendant that is accused of a crime punishable by death penalty, an act of terrorism, second-degree murder, aggravated rape of a child, and aggravated rape and grave torture to be held without bail until their court date. The final proposed amendment would give victims of crimes more rights to fair treatment, be protected from harassment, intimidation, and abuse, keep their family safe, and be informed of a scheduled release date of the person or persons that committed the crime against the victim. All proposed changes will be located on the ballot near the governor's race. A Tennessee Republican senator is pushing for temporary relief for drivers by proposing a month-long suspension of the state's gasoline tax. State Senator Tom Hatcher from Maryville formally asked Governor Bill Lee to pause the 27.4 cent per gallon tax for the month of November, pointing out that regular gas prices in the state are averaging around $3.90 per gallon. While state officials are generally hesitant to pause the funding, especially as Tennessee faces a massive $58 billion to $87 billion backlog in highway and bridge infrastructure needs over the next 30 years. Hatcher emphasizes that a single month pause would minimize the financial impact on essential transportation budgets. If approved, the 30-day tax holiday will begin on November 1st. The grand opening night to unveil the renovations to the historic Capitol Theater in downtown Union City will be Saturday, November the 28th. The grand opening will feature Christmas at the Capitol with Masquerade Theater alumni. The Capitol Theater was originally built in 1927 and has been undergoing a major renovation thanks to generous donations. The Capitol Theater will continue to serve as a creative space for the community by hosting performing arts, to house plays, movies, concerts, comedy shows, and much more. This has been a Forever Communications News Update.
1: USA Radio News, I'm Ron Warner. Zelensky says Ukraine received no intelligence from partners about missiles heading to Kyiv.
2: In Ukraine's capital Tuesday night, firefighters tried to douse raging flames as they pulled bloodied residents from an apartment building struck in another Russian ballistic missile attack. U.S. forces can spot such launches and provide an early warning, but President Volodymyr Zelensky says none was received Tuesday night, nor about five Russian missiles that hit civilian infrastructure in Kyiv earlier in the day. President Trump was asked whether the U.S. has stopped sharing intelligence with Ukraine.
3: No, we haven't. We helped them. But we're really helping them get to a final answer. We want the war ended.
2: In an online post, Zelensky says it's important the U.S. really see what's happening and who's responsible for this war continuing. I'm Ben Thomas.
1: Representative Ilhan Omar is facing renewed scrutiny after federal investigators searched her Washington home as part of an ongoing criminal investigation. Former congressional candidate in Minnesota, A.J. Kern, told News Nation that documents obtained by the network raised questions about discrepancies in Omar's birth record year and her father's naturalization records.
4: I have a letter from U.S. Citizenship and Immigration Services dated June 20th, 2023, that states that after a thorough search of their database and using all variations of his name, that there is no record of her father's naturalization.
1: The claims remain disputed and the investigation's findings have not been established publicly. Pope Leo XIV has been diagnosed with lung cancer after undergoing surgery at Rome's Gemelli Hospital to remove the lower lobe of his right lung. The Vatican says the operation was successful with no complications. The 70-year-old pontiff is expected to remain hospitalized for about a week, while his prognosis and need for further treatment remain uncertain. From America's News Network, USA Radio News.
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The sound of Los Bravos was inspired by British rock and American soul. Black as Black's driving beat, vocals, and guitar riff helped it stand out during the British invasion.

0: War and Cisco Kid. Good afternoon. We've got travel news. Airfares are up, and it looks like they're going to stay up for a while. So guess what the biggest selling point is going to be? Wi-Fi. Airlines are battling for passengers with new selling point, better Wi-Fi at 30,000 feet. United Airlines is using its Starlink satellite internet to attract frequent flyers from American and Delta, even offering eligible customers a chance to match their existing loyalty status. United has also added live Major League Baseball playoff games to its in-flight entertainment on equipped planes. American plans to begin expanding Starlink across its fleet next year, while Delta has chosen a competing satellite network from Amazon. For travelers, you and me, the competition could mean faster internet, more entertainment, and better perks in the air. More of the greatest music of all time coming up.
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3: Kenton area weather. Cloudy this afternoon with an 80% chance for showers and thunderstorms. The high 85 and a southwest wind at 5 to 10. Tonight, cloudy. 40% chance for rain. Becoming partly cloudy overnight with a low of 68. Partly sunny on Thursday. Becoming mostly sunny in the afternoon and a high of 90 and a south wind at 5 to 10. Clear Thursday night. Look for a low of 58. And Friday, mostly sunny with a high of 65.
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0: Three Dog Night and celebrate. Let's see who's celebrating birthdays today. Carol Ballard, the director of The Black Stallion, is 89. Cliff Richard is 86. Justin Hayward of the Moody Blues is 80. Greg Evigan, he was in My Two Dads and BJ and the Bear, is 73. Thomas Dolby, who was blinded by science back in the 80s, is 68. Lori Petty, from the movie A League of Their Own, is 63. Steve Coogan, he did the Night at the Museum movies, also in the Laurel and Hardy movie, which I thought was very good. Steve is 61. And born on this day in 1890, the 34th president of the United States, Dwight D. Eisenhower. If today is your day, on behalf of all of us here, we wish you a very happy birthday.
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1: USA Radio News, I'm Ron Warner. Zelensky says Ukraine received no intelligence from partners about missiles heading to Kyiv.
2: In Ukraine's capital Tuesday night, firefighters tried to douse raging flames as they pulled bloodied residents from an apartment building struck in another Russian ballistic missile attack. U.S. forces can spot such launches and provide an early warning, but President Volodymyr Zelensky says none was received Tuesday night, nor about five Russian missiles that hit civilian infrastructure in Kyiv earlier in the day. President Trump was asked whether the U.S. has stopped sharing intelligence with Ukraine.
3: No, we haven't. We helped them. But we're really helping them get to a final answer. We want the war ended.
2: In an online post, Zelensky says it's important the U.S. really see what's happening and who's responsible for this war continuing. I'm Ben Thomas.
1: Representative Ilhan Omar is facing renewed scrutiny after federal investigators searched her Washington home as part of an ongoing criminal investigation. Former congressional candidate in Minnesota, A.J. Kern, told News Nation that documents obtained by the network raised questions about discrepancies in Omar's birth record year and her father's naturalization records.
4: I have a letter from U.S. Citizenship and Immigration Services dated June 20th, 2023, that states that after a thorough search of their database and using all variations of his name, that there is no record of her father's naturalization.
1: The claims remain disputed and the investigation's findings have not been established publicly. Pope Leo XIV has been diagnosed with lung cancer after undergoing surgery at Rome's Gemelli Hospital to remove the lower lobe of his right lung. The Vatican says the operation was successful with no complications. The 70-year-old pontiff is expected to remain hospitalized for about a week, while his prognosis and need for further treatment remain uncertain. From America's News Network, USA Radio News.
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1: Kenton area weather, cloudy this afternoon with an 80% chance for showers and thunderstorms, the high 85, and a southwest wind at 5 to 10. Tonight, cloudy, 40% chance for rain, becoming partly cloudy overnight with a low of 68. Partly sunny on Thursday, becoming mostly sunny in the afternoon and a high of 90, and a south wind at 5 to 10. Clear Thursday night, look for a low of 58, and Friday mostly sunny with a high of 65.
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4: Welcome to the Mike Keith Show, delivered by Uber Eats, and we're just diving right in. Just diving right in with football and Edwin Spillman, number 13 for your Tennessee Volunteers, a graduate of Lipscomb Academy in Nashville. The Mustangs.
5: Yes, sir.
4: You were a Mustang.
5: Yes, sir.
4: They were our rivals.
5: Really?
4: Yeah.
5: What school did you go to?
4: BGA.
5: BGA?
4: Yeah.
5: Okay.
4: Oh,
5: okay.
4: Here we go.
5: Hey, they're,
4: yeah.
5: they're a good program.
4: So this is going to get off on the complete wrong foot. No. Love my Middle Tennessee guys on the team, and you guys are continuing to make a big impact. I'm watching you play, and you show up at big moments in this defense. A couple weeks ago, you got a sack and you tackles for loss. And is that the kind of design, is that when you're part of whatever package it is at linebacker, you get a chance to go blow things up?
5: Yeah, yes, sir. Being at a point of attack is something that I love and value. So whenever I do get my opportunity, I just go and make the most of it.
4: Are you technically the backup at all three of the linebacker spots too?
5: Yes, sir.
4: So you're a starter, and yet you have to know every spot.
5: Yes, sir.
4: How hard is that?
5: It's definitely a challenge, but it's been good though.
4: Coach Knowles has tried to lift you up in that way because he believes that you can handle it.
5: Yes, sir.
4: How did he sort of put it to you that he was going to ask you to take on this incredibly challenging role?
5: It was about spring. After we finished spring this spring, I just went up to his office and asked him just my evaluation of the spring and how they see things moving forward. And then he kind of just told me the plan moving forward and with my skill set and the things that I'm able to do, I'm able to do and play multiple positions. So, yeah, that's exactly what I do.
4: Is it confusing at times?
5: Yeah, it can be a little bit of
4: times. Is it a lot more study than you had to do before?
5: Yeah, exactly. Just that. Whole lot more film studies, playbook. Yeah.